Beatrice Rana played Oiseau Triste, Sad Birds, written by Maurice Ravel in 1904. Just ahead, a piece he wrote the very next year, a commissioned showpiece for harp. From APM, American Public Media, this is Performance Today. I'm Valerie Kaler. Glad to have you along for today's musical adventures and discoveries. This hour's adventures take us through light and darkness and pretty much everything in between. Ahead, we'll hear a relatively sunny symphony written during one of the cloudiest points of the composer's life, and a tribute to a dancer's brief incandescent existence. Right now, it's music from French composer Maurice Ravel. His Introduction and Allegro has been described as sunlit. I'll extend that metaphor and suggest that perhaps it's the kind of sun that pokes its head out after a summer rainstorm. Everything's kind of gray and murky, and then light and warmth pierce the clouds and things seem to almost sparkle. Dappled light through the trees, still dripping with the warm rain of spring. The Caroga Arts Ensemble and Casa Quartet teamed up for this performance at the Cooperstown Summer Music Festival in Cooperstown, New York. Maurice Ravel's Introduction and Allegro.

sunlight sparkling after rain, perhaps? Maurice Ravel's Introduction and Allegro. We heard the Casa Quartet and the Caroga Arts Ensemble at the Cooperstown Summer Music Festival in Cooperstown, New York. In just a moment, The Exotic Woman of Mambo. You're listening to Performance Today from APM. We're about to hear music for solo piano written by Gabriela Ortiz, our 2026 PT Classical Woman of the Year. Music called Su Muy Que. Ortiz named it after one of the first burlesque dancers in Mexico, Su Muy Que. In the late 1940s, she acted and danced in several Mexican films and was in high demand in local theaters and cabarets. This was during the golden age of Mexican cinema, when dancers were often featured in film, dancing the mambo. Su Muy Que had a vibrant but very brief life. She died at the age of 22. I find it fitting that this piece is also vibrant but incredibly short, just 4 minutes long. Su Muy Que, La Exótica del Mambo by Gabriela Ortiz. Noelia Rodiles at the piano in concert in Madrid.

0: Su Mui Kei, La Exotica del Mambo, The Exotic Woman of Mambo. A short piece by Gabriela Ortiz about a 20th century actress and dancer named Su Mui Kei. This is one of several pieces Ortiz has written over the years about mambo dancers. We heard the piece played by pianist Noelia Rodiles in concert at the headquarters of the Fundación Juan March in Madrid, Spain. Gabriela Ortiz, by the way, our 2026 PT Classical Woman of the Year. We'll continue to explore her vast catalog of works and celebrate her contributions to the classical scene all year long. In a moment, you probably think this song is about him, don't you? This is Performance Today from APM.
1: On the Cleveland Orchestra on the radio this week, guest conductor Jakub Hruša leads the Cleveland Orchestra in a program of works by his Czech compatriots. We will hear the Third Symphony of Bohuslav Martinů and the Military Sinfonietta of Vítězslava Kapralova. These works, which reflect on World War II, are contrasted with the joyous Third Symphony of Johannes Brahms, which opens the concert. That's the Cleveland Orchestra on the radio, Sunday at 4 p.m., here on WCLV, IdeaStream Public Media.
0: It's always tempting when we listen to music to think the composer is writing a kind of autobiography, that whatever the prevailing mood in that composer's life was at the time, that somehow must be reflected in the music. Igor Stravinsky wrote the music we're about to hear during what he called the unhappiest period of my life. His daughter had died of tuberculosis. 3 months later, his wife died. And 3 months after that, his mother passed away. Plus, Stravinsky himself was terribly sick with tuberculosis. He wrote about what he was going through. Quote, "It is no exaggeration to say that during those weeks, I was only able to continue my life by working on this symphony, but I did not seek to overcome my grief by expressing it in music. A listener looking for that will come away empty." So while coping with the loss of three close members of his family, Igor Stravinsky wrote music that he says is just music. It's not about what he was feeling or experiencing at the time. Food for thought while we listen to it, from a concert at the Aspen Music Festival in Aspen, Colorado. Vasily Petrenko conducting the Aspen Festival Orchestra in the Symphony in C Major by Igor Stravinsky.

Igor Stravinsky wrote that music during what he called the unhappiest period of his life. His daughter died of tuberculosis, then his wife died 3 months later. Stravinsky himself got tuberculosis and was quarantined. He went on to full recovery. But 3 months after that, his mother passed away as well. Despite all of that, Stravinsky insisted that the music he wrote while he was going through tremendous personal upheaval was not an expression of his grief. The Symphony in C Major by Stravinsky. We heard it from a concert at the Aspen Music Festival and School in Aspen, Colorado. Conductor Vasily Petrenko led the Aspen Festival Orchestra. It's interesting that Stravinsky said writing that piece helped him survive that difficult time, but that the music itself is just music, not an expression of his sadness. What do you think? And what did you hear in that piece? A heartfelt cry of grief or just interesting, abstract music? We're always glad to hear your thoughts. 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
1: Violinist James Ennis is captivated by the beginning of the violin concerto by Jean Sibelius, but he's hesitant to ascribe his own particular meaning to it.
2: There is, to me, a certain emotional landscape of that opening that, I mean, people, since it was written, have tried to find ways of describing it that ultimately, I think, say more about the person making the description than they say about the music itself. We're all sort of dancing around what that music makes us feel.
1: From APM, American Public Media, this is Performance Today. I'm Valerie Kaler. James Ennis and the Minnesota Orchestra played the Sibelius Violin Concerto this hour on PT.

This is the Composer's Datebook for August 13th. I'm John Burge. It's said that nature abhors a vacuum, and so apparently did Richard Wagner, who devised a brass instrument to fill a gap he perceived between the range of the horns and trombones. And so the Wagner tuba was born, a brass instrument Wagner designed for the 1876 premiere of his cycle of four ring operas in Bayreuth, Germany, which began on today's date that year with Das Rheingold. Other composers have also scored for Wagner tubas, including Anton Bruckner and Richard Strauss, both of them ardent Wagner fans. And Igor Stravinsky, who, though certainly not a Wagnerite, did include Wagner tubas in the early versions of some of his famous ballet scores. Some contemporary composers include parts for the Wagner tuba in their works as well, and a quartet of these instruments appears in a 1994 score that Hungarian composer George Kurtag wrote for the Berlin Philharmonic. Kurtag is noted for his short, epigrammatic, and very introspective chamber works, but Steely is his first major work for large conventional orchestra. Composer's Datebook is produced by APM, American Public Media, in conjunction with the American Composers Forum, reminding you that all music was once new.

James Ennis recorded that Sibelius concerto with the Bergen Philharmonic a couple years ago. In fact, the entire album featured music by Sibelius for violin and orchestra. Here's a sample, the Humoresque No. 3 from a set Sibelius published as his Opus 87. Edward Gardner conducts the Bergen Philharmonic Orchestra with violinist James Ennis out in front.

Jean Sibelius was a violinist himself, seriously considered a career as a professional, even auditioned for the Vienna Philharmonic, but he did not make the cut. He turned his attentions to writing music. That was his Humoresque No. 3 with James Ennis and the Bergen Philharmonic. More from Ennis and Sibelius ahead this hour.

From APM, American Public Media, this is Performance Today, taking you to concerts around the world. I'm Valerie Kaler. Ach, was ist doch unser Leben? Ah, what indeed is our life? Well, according to the band Kansas, all we are is dust in the wind. Simon and Garfunkel sang about a time of innocence and being left with only a photograph to preserve a memory. And Joni Mitchell said, we are captive on a carousel of time. We can't return. We can only look behind from where we came and go round and round and round in a circle game. Each generation watches the next take its place with all the joy and sorrow that endless cycle brings. That phrase I started with, ach, was ist doch unser Leben, comes from a hymn by 17th century Lutheran pastor Martin Schaller. It starts with, ah, what is our life, and continues with more existential questions. What is our time? What is our piety? What good is money? What good is status and position? The answer to all his questions, more or less, all of that is nothing. An illusion. And even if it does exist, it'll be gone soon anyway, because death. I bet he was fun at parties. Johann Sebastian Bach used a couple hymns by Martin Schaller in his own compositions, but he works his Bachian magic, taking what is somber and ineluctable and infusing it with light and sublime beauty. The chorale prelude we're about to hear gives voice to both the serious and the sublime. Here, cellist Clive Greensmith and pianist Anna Petrova with Ach, was ist doch unser Leben? Ah, what is this life? By J.S. Bach.

0: Ah, what is this life? A chorale prelude by J.S. Bach, originally written for solo organ early in the 18th century. About two centuries later, Zoltán Kodály created a set of transcriptions of three Bach preludes for cello and piano. We heard the first of that set, played by cellist Clive Greensmith and pianist Anna Petrova, from a concert in Geneva, New York, part of the Geneva Music Festival. In a moment, riffing on Franz Liszt. 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

0: Prokofiev's Romeo and Juliet, Under the Stars, August 15th at Blossom. 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
1: When pianist Hazel Scott was a teenager performing in clubs, she combined her formal classical training with her unrivaled jazz chops. Scott would begin by playing a famous piano piece and then quickly veer off into a virtuosic jazzy improvisation. She called it Swingin' the Classics. Scott's improvisations were different every single night, of course, but she made one recording of a handful of improvisations in the 1940s. That album captivated pianist Michelle Kahn, who really wanted to share the pieces with audiences everywhere. Michelle Kahn received permission from Scott's son to have transcriptions made of the improvisations. So, this is Michelle Kahn's take on Hazel Scott's improvisation on the Hungarian Rhapsody No. 2 by Franz Liszt. Simply put, here's pianist Michelle Kahn having a whole lot of fun in the PT studio.

0: Michelle Kahn at the piano in our big room, the Maude Moon Weyerhaeuser Music Studio, playing an improvisation on Franz Liszt's Hungarian Rhapsody No. 2 by pianist Hazel Scott. Wesley Ducote made that transcription for Michelle Kahn, with permission from Hazel Scott's son. In recent years, Michelle Kahn has been performing several of Hazel Scott's improvisations in concert. She says even though they sound fun, they're incredibly difficult. Trying to match Hazel Scott's skill level on the stride pattern is nearly impossible. Scott's left hand flew through that bass line with ease. Still, Kahn loves the freedom she feels when she plays them.
1: You know, as much as this is not my improv, it's still my interpretation on it. I'm still able to put a little of my own stamp on it, which for me is, again, so fun and so validating. It was so much fun to learn these, so much fun to play them, and there's so much humor in them.
0: Michelle Kahn currently working on an album of Hazel Scott's classical improvisations. Always looking forward to hearing more from Michelle Kahn. In a moment, an unassuming masterpiece. 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
2: On the Cleveland Orchestra on the radio this week, guest conductor Jakub Hruša leads the Cleveland Orchestra in a program of works by his Czech compatriots. We will hear the Third Symphony of Bohuslav Martinů and the Military Sinfonietta of Vítězslava Kapralova. These works, which reflect on World War II, are contrasted with the joyous Third Symphony of Johannes Brahms, which opens the concert. That's the Cleveland Orchestra on the radio, Sunday at 4 p.m., here on WCLV, IdeaStream Public Media.
0: It is inspiring, it's beautiful, it's utterly captivating. Some call it genius. And violinist James Ennis says there's so much more to the violin concerto by Jean Sibelius.
3: Sometimes pieces that are so immediately ingratiating, they sometimes don't get the respect they always deserve for just the quality of how well they're crafted. Sibelius was not just, touched by God with all this inspiration. It's like, no, he was really, really, really good at it too, and worked extremely hard and really meticulously to create something that doesn't sound like anything else. I mean, it's a piece that is, in basic ways, it's very exciting. The atmosphere that's created at the beginning of the first movement is, I think, once you hear it, you never forget hearing it. That's pretty special.
0: For over a century, people have ascribed meaning to that special opening. Ennis told me that those interpretations often say more about the person doing the interpreting than they do about the actual music and the markings on the page.
3: The violinist's entrance, which is sometimes played like this, a lonely whisper in the windswept snowy plains, is not written that way at all. It's a mezzo forte, which is a very unusual dynamic for, I mean, to specify something by definition as being, medium is is a risky move, but there's something to it because the violinist is a narrator from the very beginning that is not whispering you and daring you to listen, and also not shouting at you. It is presenting something, and that often, when you think about it in terms of speech, that often is the most compelling way to get people to listen, is you don't make a scene, you don't make a show, you just simply make it available, and the interest of the subject is what brings people in.
0: As the violinist narrates, Ennis says the structure of the first movement feels like a conversation, as if someone is about to divulge something important. They may not know exactly how to say it, or even if they actually want to tell you, but they're going to tell you anyway. Let's go now to a concert in Minneapolis. James Ennis is inviting us in and sharing an important story with the Minnesota Orchestra, the Violin Concerto by Jean Sibelius.

0: From a concert in Minneapolis, Minnesota, that was the Violin Concerto by Jean Sibelius. James Ennis played solo violin, and Thomas Sundergaard led the Minnesota Orchestra during their annual Nordic Soundscapes Festival. When James Ennis was starting out in his career, he got a bit of advice from his first manager, who told him he's not going to please everyone, and that he just needed to remain true to himself. The audience would appreciate honesty and commitment more than anything else.
1: He made a funny comment about if 51% of the audience loves it and 49% doesn't, it's a success. And if 49% loves it and 51% doesn't, it's a failure. And you know, I think that there is, in a way, a certain comfort to that, knowing that you just have to take a leap of faith as a performer and say, this is what I'm trying to say to you. I think this is meaningful, and I hope you do too.
0: I'm guessing that James Ennis would have received a 51% or higher approval rating for that concert at Orchestra Hall in Minneapolis. If you want to revisit that warm, engaging performance by James Ennis and the Minnesota Orchestra, swing by the PT page online sometime in the next month. Each daily episode is archived for 30 days after broadcast as on-demand audio. 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
2: Hello, I'm Anna Burr, and you're listening to Night Music here on WCLV. Tonight's edition of Night Music is a special one. We're celebrating the life of cellist and pedagogue Regina Muschabach, who passed away Thursday of last week. Muschabach was an integral part of the classical music community of Cleveland. She was the professor of cello at Baldwin Walls Conservatory for 46 years, the last of which I had the great fortune and privilege of studying with her. I speak for all her generations of students when I say she was like a mother to us. She hosted us at her home as if we were her family, taught us dances and games at her incredibly fun department parties, brought us clementines every cello class without fail, and genuinely cared for every student and musician she interacted with. We'll hear her with some of her students now. This is Loris Chobanian's Divertimento for Six Cellos. Regina Muschabach is joined by the Baldwin Wallace Cello Ensemble.

Regina Mushabak and the Baldwin Wallace Cello Ensemble performed music by Loris Chobanian, longtime composer-in-residence and composition professor at Baldwin Wallace, whose music Mushabak championed her entire life. That was his Divertimento for six cellos. During their time together at Baldwin Wallace, Regina premiered several of Chobanian's works, such as his miniatures for cello and orchestra, an arrangement for cello of his Armenian Rhapsody, and his Divertimento, which was premiered with an orchestra of 40 cellists, led by Regina, of course, and conducted by the composer. Regina connected to many contemporary composers throughout her life, some of which include Carmago Guarnieri, who dedicated his Cantilena No. 1 to her, and Walter Burrell Marx. Both composers appear on a 2002 Center Stage recording published by Baldwin Wallace that we'll pull from now. This is Walter Burrell Marx's Samba Tango. Regina Mushabak is joined by pianist Mark George.

Walter Burrell Marx's Samba Tango, performed by cellist Regina Muschabach and pianist Mark George. Regina was actually able to work under Walter's daughter, cellist Madalena Burrell Marx, in preparing this work. Now we'll hear more music from Regina's time at Baldwin Wallace. From a live performance in 2007, these are variations on a Paganini theme by Gregor Pietagorski, followed by Movement 3 from Suite for Solo Cello by Gaspar Cassadò. Regina Muschabach is accompanied by Nancy Paddleford.

Variations on a Paganini theme by Gregor Piatigorsky, followed by Movement 3 from Suite for Solo Cello by Gaspar Cassadò. Regina Muschabach was accompanied by Nancy Paddleford in a live recital at Baldwin Wallace in 2007. Before her time at Baldwin Wallace, Regina was a bona fide prodigy. She began playing the cello at the age of 4, and her studies took her to the Juilliard School and then to Indiana University, where she studied under Janos Starker. Regina impressed him very much, and he is noted saying, "Regina is a superb cellist and musician, a rare artist, among the most outstanding of her generation." We'll take a moment now to hear the music of her teacher. Janos Starker performs Johann Sebastian Bach's Cello Suite No. 3.

Janos Starker performed Johann Sebastian Bach's Cello Suite No. 3. We'll close out this incredibly special Regina Muschabach edition of Night Music with one more piece of contemporary music from yet another composer that she shared a special connection with. This is Steve Mackey's 1994 work, Banana Dump Truck, named after a catchy word game that Mackey played as a kid. The music mixes elements of vaudeville, old-timey jazz, and even Bach-like concerto grossi. Steve Mackey's Banana Dump Truck for cello and orchestra. Regina Muschabach is joined by the Boston Modern Orchestra Project and conductor Gil Rose.

0: We heard cellist Regina Mushabach in Steve Mackey's Banana Dump Truck for cello and orchestra. Gil Rose conducted the Boston Modern Orchestra Project. I'm Anna Burr. Thank you so much for joining me here for the celebration of the life of Regina Fortuna Mushabach here on WCLV's Night Music. I hope you'll stay tuned for more wonderful music to come.
1: 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We'll also feature the Almeida Trio in Variations on a 13th-Century Melody by Don Sontag and a Piccolo Suite by Dana McCormick. I'm Mark Satola, inviting you to listen to Innovations on WCLV IdeaStream Public Media.
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2: Boston Pops and Arthur Fiedler with The Voices of Spring Waltz by Johann Strauss Jr.

The Voices of Spring Waltz by Johann Strauss Jr., Boston Pops, and conductor Arthur Fiedler. Spring-inspired music, and later on, La Mer, the Sea by Debussy. Here's a cycle for piano of various aspects of the season of spring by Czech composer Josef Suk, Margaret Fingerhut, pianist.

0: pianist Margaret Fingerhut bringing us the sweet cycle of piano pieces by Josef Suk, Czech composer, called Spring.
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0: We will hear La Mer, the Sea, by Debussy in a little bit. Here is a symphonic poem by French composer Mel Bonis. Her name, Mélanie Domange, originally, and that was her pen name, Mel Bonis. It's called The Dream of Cleopatra, and Léo Hussin conducts.

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And now to The Sea, La Mer by Debussy. François Xavier wrote with Les Siècles.

The orchestra Les Siècles, conducted by François Xavier Roth, and La Mer, the Sea, a triptych of symphonic poems by Claude Debussy. This is by Debussy's almost exact contemporary and now a quite forgotten composer named Charles Bordes, B-O-R-D-E-S. This also has to do with the sea. It's called Pleine Mer, or the Open Sea. Éric Huchet is the tenor, and the pianist is François-René Duchâble.

0: composer who is now quite forgotten, known for his songs, though his name is Charles Borde, now really being rediscovered, in The Open Sea, Pleine Mer, sung by Eric Huchet.
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0: Peter Pantagruel speaking. If we think of the great operatic composers of the Baroque era, we think first and foremost probably of George Frederick Handel, perhaps secondarily of Vivaldi, but one that's quite forgotten now, but in his day was among the greats, was Johann Adolf Hasse. Born in 1699 and enormously successful throughout Europe, if there was a great occasion to be celebrated, he was often the go-to man to write the opera for the occasion. Here is a little something from his chamber opera, La Contadina, a little ballet music.

That is ballet music, which comes from the opera, the chamber opera by Johann Adolf Hasse, called La Contadina, from a complete recording with Attilio Cremonesi, conducting the Arcadia Ensemble. In a little bit, a string octet by a Norwegian composer, a contemporary of Edvard Grieg, named Johan Svensson. And first of all, this sinfonia, which is actually another word for an overture, which opens the opera Didone Abandonata. Dido or Dido Abandoned. It's by Johann Adolf Hasse, and Michael Hofstetter conducts Munich Hofkapelle.

0: That's taken from a complete recording, a staged production, in concert, in other words, of an opera by Johann Adolf Hasse from the early 18th century and one of the premier composers, writing in a lot of different forms, but certainly in the world of opera for which he was best known. And that is from his opera Dido Abandoned, Didone Abandonata. We heard the opening overture or sinfonia with Michael Hofstadter conducting the Munich Hofkapelle.
1: This is the Composer's Datebook for August 14th. I'm John Burge. There was a time when German opera houses would have fought over the chance to premiere a brand new opera by Richard Strauss. But by 1940, when Strauss finished a mythological opera entitled The Love of Danae, there was a war on and Strauss had fallen out of favor with Germany's Nazi rulers. A scheduled premiere in Dresden had to be canceled. In Leipzig, the orchestral parts for the new opera were lost in a fire. And in Munich, an Allied air raid damaged the opera's sets and scenery. By the summer of 1944, when conductor Clemens Krauss was rehearsing for the opera's belated premiere at the Salzburg Festival, the collapse of the Third Reich was imminent.

0: On August 1st, an order was issued from Berlin canceling all music festivals and closing all theaters. But somehow, Salzburg managed to get a dispensation, and rehearsals for Strauss's opera were allowed to continue. A private dress rehearsal of The Love of Danae took place in Salzburg on today's date in 1944. The 80-year-old composer attended and with tears in his eyes thanked the performers with these words, "Perhaps we shall meet again in a better world." Composer's Datebook is produced by APM, American Public Media, in collaboration with the American Composers Forum, reminding you that all music was once new.
1: Now we turn to music by a composer born in 1840 in Norway, although he was based in Copenhagen for much of his career. His name is Johan Svendsen, a great violinist as well as composer. And here is his string octet in A with the Therese Virtuosi.

ensemble called the Tharis Virtuosi, bringing us music by a 19th century into the early 20th century Norwegian composer Johan Svendsen, string octet. This is by his contemporary and a woman who was a great pianist of the day, Agata Bakar Grøndahl is her name. We're just rediscovering her music. Natalia Strelchenko has recorded all of Bakar Grøndahl's piano pieces, and this is a little waltz.

0: by the Norwegian pianist-composer Agata Bakar Grøndahl, The Little Waltz, a fantasy piece played by Natalia Strelchenko.
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0: Good to be with you. Peter Van de Graaff here with Kevin MacLeod playing the piano and a waltz by Tchaikovsky.

music by one of history's greatest waltz composers. Not Johann Strauss or his family members, but Tchaikovsky. A waltz played by Kevin MacLeod. I have not one, but two harp concertinos, little concertos, written in the late 20s and early 30s, one by Germaine Taillefer, which we'll hear now, and later on something by a Dutch composer named Leo Smit. This is Gillian Benet, harp, with the Women's Philharmonic Joanne Folletta conducting, and the harp concertino by Germaine Taillefer.

That music from 1927 by French composer Germaine Taillefer. Her harp concertino, Gillian Binet, playing harp with the Women's Philharmonic conducted by Joanne Folletta. Another harp concertino, little concerto coming up later on. But that would be a lot of harp and orchestra music. So to break things up here, a famous work by Tchaikovsky called the Italian Caprice, Capriccio Italien. Oslo Philharmonic, conducted by Maris Jansons.

Marius Jansons and the Oslo Philharmonic, and music inspired by a stay that Tchaikovsky had in Italy. It's called the Capriccio Italien, the Italian Caprice. Here's a waltz in 5/4 meter, also by Tchaikovsky.

waltzes are in the 3/4 time, right? Well, not that one. That's a waltz in 5/4 time by Tchaikovsky, Yevgeny Sudbin, piano. Earlier, we heard a harp concertino, little concerto by Germaine Taillefer from 1927. Here is another harp concertino, but this one by a Dutch composer, although it is very French-infused. It's from just a few years later than that piece we heard earlier, 1931, work by Leo Smits, a Jewish composer who was killed by the Nazis in World War II. Godlieve Schramma solos with the Netherlands Philharmonic, and Ed Sponjaard conducts.

Music from 1931 by the Dutch composer Leo Smit. His harp concertino, played by Gorlife Schrama, and the Netherlands Philharmonic, led by Ed Sponjaard. A little more for harp, also from the 20th century. This is a toccata, which comes from a harp suite by the British composer Benjamin Britten. And the harpist is Marion Hoffmann.

0: Benjamin Britten used the harp prominently in a couple of compositions, including The Ceremony of Carols. You may have heard that piece. That, though, was from the harp suite, the Toccata Movement by Benjamin Britten, and Marion Hoffmann played it.
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0: Beethoven writing for the mandolin? Indeed, he wrote a few pieces for that instrument, which had quite a vogue in Vienna in Beethoven's time. Here's his mandolin sonatina, little sonata in C minor, with Julien Martineau mandolin and Vanessa Benelli-Moselle piano.

Julien Martineau Mandolin, Vanessa Benelli Moselle Piano, and Mandolin Sonatina, Little Sonata by Beethoven. I'm Peter Van de Graaff. A couple of English suites later on. Right now, one of the 10 violin and piano sonatas of Beethoven. Here is the fourth in A minor, as recorded by Isabel Faust, violin, and pianist Alexander Melnikov.

Isabel Faust, violin, and Alexander Melnikov, piano, bringing us music of Beethoven, who wrote 10 sonatas for violin and piano. That was the number 4 in A minor. Now to English music. Carol Sorace, harpsichord first, with music of an Elizabethan composer named Thomas Tomkins, and this is the Lady Foliot's Galliard.

Thomas Tomkins wrote that dance form, very popular around 1600 England, a galliard, and that was written for the Lady Fulliott, played by Carol Cerasi. More English music now. Although something of a staple in the string orchestra literature, this was actually composed as piano pieces by Ray Vaughan Williams and then arranged for strings by another hand. It's called the Charterhouse Suite from 1923. David Lloyd Jones with the English Northern Philharmonia.

As with much of the music of Rayfon Williams, there is a lot of English folk song inspiration in that composition, which was composed for piano in 1923, the Charterhouse Suite. And then James Brown made the arrangement for string orchestra, as we heard it there, as it's most often heard. That was the English Northern Philharmonia strings, and the conductor was David Lloyd Jones. It was just a few years later for the National Brass Band Championship that Von Williams' good friend Gustav Holst composed the piece we're going to hear now. So that's music for strings we just heard. Now, music for a wind ensemble or band, and yet another suite. Holst famously composed two suites for military band and more for a band, including this Amourside suite. There's a scherzo, a nocturne, and a march. And this is Howard Dunn now to conduct the Dallas Wind Symphony.

That was Howard Dunn leading the Dallas Wind Symphony in A Moorside Suite by Gustav Holst. This is by Holst's daughter, Imogen Holst, a gigue.

0: Violetta Vici playing the viola, and that gig by the daughter of Gustav Holst, Imogen Holst.
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0: This is Peter Van de Graaff. Hope you're well. Thanks so much for tuning in. A trio of French ballades here. Two of them for piano and orchestra, Darius Milhaud and Gabriel Fauré, the composers of those works. But the first ballade we have is by Hector Berlioz, and this comes from his scenic cantata, The Damnation of Faust. Sometimes it's staged as an opera, but most often just performed as a concert work. This is the ballade called Le Roi de Thule, The King of Thule. It's also known as the Gothic Song. And we're going to listen to Frederica von Stade with the Chicago Symphony Orchestra, directed by Sir George Schulte, from a complete recording of the work.

from a complete recording of The Damnation of Faust by Hector Berlioz. We heard Frederica von Stade, mezzo-soprano, singing Marguerite's aria, or ballad, Le Roi de Thule, the King of Thule. She was joined by the Chicago Symphony Orchestra, directed by Sir George Schulte. Ballads from France for you right now. And both of the works ahead are for piano and orchestra. And then we're going to listen to one of the string quartets by Felix Mendelssohn. In writing our first ballade, Millau said that he was asked to write a piece for which he was to be the pianist in introducing the work. And he said, since I'm not a virtuoso, I had to write an easy piece that seemed difficult to the public. So here is the 1920 ballade for piano and orchestra by Millau. And we're going to hear Vlastimil Lesek, piano, and the Brno State Philharmonic led by Jiří Valtáns.

Vlastimil Lesak was the pianist, Brno State Philharmonic, Jiří Valdhans conducting, and we heard the Ballade from 1920 by Darius Milhaud. Now, whereas that was composed as a simple piece so that Milhaud, who was not a great pianist, could perform it looking like a virtuoso to the public, this next piece was written as a solo piano work and was so difficult to play that even Liszt, Franz Liszt, said, "I have no more fingers," and he gave up playing it. So Fauré arranged it for piano and orchestra, I suppose as a way of simplifying it. This is Fauré's Ballade, Opus 19, from 1881. Stéphane Lemelin is the pianist here. The CBC Vancouver Orchestra is heard as well. And the conductor is Mario Bernardi.

0: The Ballade by Fauré, Stéphane Lemelin, piano, CBC Vancouver Orchestra.
1: Two works for large-scale wind orchestra are featured on this week's Innovations, the program that brings you music by Northeast Ohio composers. 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We'll also feature the Almeida Trio in Variations on a 13th Century Melody by Don Sontag and a Piccolo Suite by Dana McCormick. I'm Mark Satola, inviting you to listen to Innovations on WCLV IdeaStream Public Media.
2: 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At the Blossom Music Festival, conductor Tabita Berglund makes her Cleveland Orchestra debut, leading the orchestra in Sibelius's tone poem, Finlandia, and Prokofiev's Suite No. 2 from Romeo and Juliet. These two works are paired with Sibelius's violin concerto, performed by Dutch violinist Simone Lamsma. It's on Saturday, August 15th. Chagrin Valley Little Theater presents Big, based on the film of 12-year-old Josh, whose wish to be grown up comes true overnight. It runs July 24th through August 16th. 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
0: This is the Isai Quartet now, performing music by Felix Mendelssohn as we listen to his string quartet, No. 6 in F minor, his last quartet.

Dramatic music by Felix Mendelssohn, written towards the end of his life, just after his sister Fanny Mendelssohn died. His string quartet number 6 in F minor, opus 80, and a performance by the Isaiah Quartet, the last quartet by Mendelssohn. As I say, written after his sister died, we have a little piece now by his sister Fanny Mendelssohn, Melody.

0: pianist was Betty Ann Miller, and Fanny Mendelssohn, Felix's older sister, wrote that melody in C-sharp minor.
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0: Peter Vandegraff here with you. In just a few minutes, we're going to listen to the famous Academic Festival Overture by Johannes Brahms, which was written when he received an honorary doctorate degree. But he made use of some student tunes, including one that we're about to hear in just a couple minutes, Gaudiamus Igitur. But first, let's hear another student tune, Lob der edlen Musiker, in praise of noble music. This is Erich Kunz with the Vienna State Opera Men's Chorus and Franz Litschauer, conductor.

Men of the Vienna State Opera Chorus, and Erich Kunz baritone Franz Litschauer, the conductor, two German university songs, including the second Gaudeamus Igitur. We're going to listen to music by Brahms and by his friends and contemporaries, and then a little Mozart later on. Here, first of all, is the Berlin Philharmonic. Claudio Abbado is the conductor, and this is the Academic Festival Overture by Brahms.

performance there by the Berlin Philharmonic, Claudio Abbado at the podium. That is the Academic Festival Overture, written upon the reception of an honorary doctorate by Johannes Brahms and based on some German student songs. And that introduces us to a couple of composers, a few composers actually, who were close friends of Johannes Brahms. Here is one whom Brahms himself admired. His name is Carl Goldmark, Hungarian-born, Viennese bass for most of his career. We're going to listen to a little Romance in A by Brahms' friend Carl Goldmark, Aaron Rosand violin, Hugh Sung piano.

Aaron Rosand, violin, Hugh Sung, piano, and music by a good friend of Johannes Brahms named Carl Goldmark, A Romance. Another close friend of Brahms, although fairly younger than Brahms. He was born in 1855. His name is Julius Röntgen. His father was of Dutch and German parentage. And although Röntgen spoke German, he thought in German, he wrote in German, he lived in the Netherlands for many years and became sort of shared between the two countries, the two heritages. This is the third cello concerto by Julius Röntgen, and it was composed in 1928. We're going to listen now to a performance by Arturo Muruthabal, cello, Netherlands Radio Symphony, and the conductor here is Paul Watkins. This is by Julius Röntgen.

0: The cellist there was Arturo Muruthabal with the Netherlands Radio Symphony directed by Paul Watkins. We heard music by the Dutch-German composer Julius Röntgen, a good friend of Brahms, and his cello concerto number 3.
1: 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The Akron Symphonic Winds will perform at the Made in Ohio Festival at Hale Farm and Village on Saturday, September 5th at 1 p.m. To find out more about these events and others, visit WCLV's online arts calendar at wclv.org.
0: We have next some music by Mozart. This is a quintet for horn and 4 strings. Now, the 4 strings are not a typical string quartet, rather 1 violin, 2 violas, and cello. Performance by members of the Brandis Quartet, and Gert Seifert plays horn.

Gert Seifert was the horn soloist in that Quintet in E-flat major by Mozart. He was joined by the Brandis Quartet, one of the violinists in that group, performing on the viola. As the piece is scored for horn, one violin, two violas, and cello, not the traditional string quartet. We're going to feature the horn again in a transcription now. Mozart wrote that for the horn specifically. This, however, transcribed for the very unusual combination of horn and harp. Kayo Ishimaru Fleischer and Aaron Brask play harp and horn respectively in this little minuet in G by Bach.

0: the very dramatic perpetual motion movement. From a larger work called Impressions, published in 2008 by the Brazilian composer Clarice Assad, Nadja Salerno Sonnenberg was the violinist with the New Century Chamber Orchestra.
1: I left my heart at the stage door canteen.
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0: There's an area of rain that is mostly in central Ohio, and Mansfield is in the kind of the northern edge of that. But sunny today and 85 is the forecast. There may be some inland rain, as mentioned. That should end early afternoon. Tomorrow's high will be 85 with sunshine. 85 and rain is the forecast for Sunday, and it will be 80 and sunny Monday and Tuesday.
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0: It's deja vu all over again. It's 6 a.m. Eastern Daylight Time in Cleveland, Ohio, and time for news from the BBC on WCLV.
7: BBC News with Moira Alderson. Unprecedented heavy rains have caused widespread flooding in Chiba Prefecture in eastern Japan. Six people are confirmed dead. Evacuation orders were issued for more than 400,000 people. Kurumi Mori is in Tokyo.
8: JMA, Japan's weather agency, have declared these unprecedented rainfall as a record in Chiba. Japan has very uncomfortable summers. We are known to have, you know, very high temperatures, but it's coupled with high humidity. Now, we also do see storms from time to time, especially during the rainy season, but to have these storms in between these really hot heat waves is quite unusual. We didn't really see the same in past years. So really, it's a story about extreme weather.
7: The Indonesian president, Prabowo Subianto, has hit out at official corruption and vowed more state intervention in the economy. He delivered his annual Independence Day speech at a time when international investors are warning of falling confidence in his leadership. Our Southeast Asia correspondent, Jonathan Head, has this report.
9: In characteristic bombastic style, President Prabowo told the Indonesian parliament he was on target to reach his goals of at least 6% economic growth and food self-sufficiency. He acknowledged that some of the sweeping promises he made when he came to office remained unfulfilled and lashed out at officials he accused of turning a blind eye to corruption. But there was nothing in his speech that suggested a leader about to change course and abandon his populist interventionist agenda.
7: A small group of Israeli settlers has returned and set up a tent next to a Palestinian village in the occupied West Bank that's been the scene of a major confrontation over the past few days. Two Palestinian families in Kusra that have been besieged by settlers who closed off the road to their homes. The Israeli military and border police carried out an operation on Thursday to try to dislodge and remove the settlers from the area. The spokesman for the Israeli Prime Minister, Benjamin Netanyahu, has defended his reference to the UK as an Islamic Republic. The British government has not yet responded to Mr. Netanyahu's comments. Our correspondent Yolande Nell reports from Jerusalem.
10: He refers to the son and grandson of Britain's Second World War leader, Winston Churchill, who were journalists, saying they covered the 1967 Middle East War in a very positive way for Israel. Try to find that now in Britain, which you could call the Islamic Republic of Britain, he adds. When the interviewer asks if all of Europe isn't like that, Mr. Netanyahu responds, yes. Israeli officials, including the Prime Minister, have previously blamed demographic changes caused by more Muslims immigrating to Europe for increased criticism of Israel's policies, for example, over its conduct of the war in Gaza.
7: Yolande Nell with that report. World News from the BBC. The authorities in Ukraine say at least three people have been killed in the latest wave of overnight Russian air attacks. In the Sumy region, a double strike killed a nine-year-old boy and his mother. President Trump has announced tariffs of up to 100% on imports of drones and their components in a bid to reduce reliance on Chinese technology. The White House said it would levy taxes on drones of a certain size and those that are particularly sensitive for national security. Drones and components from US allies and European countries will face a lower tariff. With much of Europe facing yet another heat wave, wildfires in a number of areas have led to evacuation orders. People have been displaced from their homes in several countries, as Jonathan Fruin reports.
6: This summer has seen a series of wildfires across Europe, fueled by intense heat and dry conditions in much of the continent. Authorities in Western Germany have told more than 2,000 people to leave their homes in a village near the Belgian border, following a fire in nearby woodland. In Croatia, hundreds of tourists and residents were forced to flee a small tourist town on the country's Adriatic coast after flames swept through surrounding pine forests. And here in Britain, multiple fires across the West Midlands region have left extensive devastation, with a number of properties destroyed.
7: Jonathan Fruin with that report on European wildfires. The leader of Britain's populist Reform UK party, Nigel Farage, has been re-elected as an MP following a special by-election in his constituency Clacton in eastern England. Mr Farage had triggered the vote by resigning his seat, saying the voters of Clacton should decide his fate after an investigation was launched into his finances. Britain's other major parties had boycotted the by-election, accusing him of a stunt. His main challenger had been a comedian dressed as a rubbish bin, known as Count Binface, who picked up over 9,000 votes to finish in second place. That's the latest. BBC News.
11: Bang the drum, ring the triangle, crash the cymbals. The Janissaries are in town. 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I'm Naomi Lewin. 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
0: Today through Sunday, the high will be 85. We'll have sunshine today and tomorrow, rain on Sunday. Monday and Tuesday, it will be 80 with sunshine. And there's some light rain at Mansfield that is consistent with the radar. There's an area of rain, and Mansfield's just on the very northern edge of it. The statistics are as follows. The air is calm. The humidity is 94%. There's a touch of fog at Kent, where it's 65. It's 71 at Mansfield. At Lorena Lyrium, there's a bit of, fair skies, which is nothing to complain about, and 67. It's overcast at the airports, Hopkins and the Akron-Canton Airport, and 70. And at Cleveland's Lakefront, it's fair and 73 degrees. There's one traffic matter, and it is a passive one. To the southeast in the Solon area, Miles Road is closed in both directions between Naaman Parkway and Brainerd. That is due to a broken water main. Now, you did not know, going in to your wakefulness this morning, that you really wanted to hear the scherzo from the Schubert Symphony No. 6, the Little C Major. Well, you've got your wish.

0: From the Symphony No. 6, the Little C Major by Schubert, we heard the scherzo played by the Royal Northern Symphonia, led by Thomas Zehetmeyer. On WCLV at 6:13, I'm Jacqueline Gerber, and I'll be with you until 10 this morning. The movie quiz prize is another pair of tickets to see that 1971 film called Two-Lane Blacktop. It's a Monty Hellman-directed movie starring Warren Oates, James Taylor, and Dennis Wilson of the Beach Boys. It's being screened by the Cinematheque tomorrow at 4 in the afternoon or Sunday at 8:40 in the evening. If you're the winner today, you'll have to indicate which one you want, and we'll play the movie quiz at 8:25. And I should mention it's rated R for some profanity and thematic material, and some of you are going, Jackie, I haven't had my coffee yet. Don't give me that. But that's the factual information about Two-Lane Blacktop. And I've got a couple of tickets to give away at 8:25 on WCLV, where support comes in part from.
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1: Anything goes.
0: And Tony has so much fun with that repertoire. It's going to be 85 today and sunny if you're inland. And Mansfield is reporting a little bit of rain right now, and that is because Mansfield is at the northern edge of an area of rain clouds. It's basically on its way to Columbus and beyond. This concerto for six voices for trumpet and winds dates from 1710. Wolfgang Bosch is the soloist with the Bob van Asperen Wind Ensemble.

0: If you have listened to classical radio at any time in the last 35 or so years, you have heard that Concerto for Trumpet in Winds by Tommaso Albinoni, played by the Bob Van Asperen Wind Ensemble with the trumpet soloist Wolfgang Bosch. Today's high, 85, sunshine. In Mansfield, there's some rain, and Mansfield is basically on the northern edge of an area of rain that's basically going away and not coming further toward northeast Ohio. 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

That just kept going and going, didn't it? That was the Rachmaninoff arrangement of Mussorgsky's the Gopak from the fair at Soroshinsk. And the pianist was Olga Kern, who was the jury chair for the recently completed Cleveland International Piano Competition for Young Artists. And at the winner's announcement on stage at the Cleveland Institute of Music, she was like a great MC. She really had a great time. Here's the National Brass Ensemble on WCLV.

0: members of the National Brass Ensemble, which is a pickup band of very accomplished brass players from some of America's finest orchestras. This was recorded on the Oberlin Music label about a decade ago, and it recreated in some detail a famous Columbia disc of music by Giovanni Gabrielli that all brass players know about, even though that disc might have been produced before they were born. That was the Canzone Persona No. 2 by Giovanni Gabrielli from that fabulous year, 1600.
1: On the Cleveland Orchestra on the radio this week, guest conductor Jakub Hruša leads the Cleveland Orchestra in a program of works by his Czech compatriots. We will hear the Third Symphony of Bohuslav Martinů and the Military Sinfonietta of Vítězslava Kapralova. These works, which reflect on World War II, are contrasted with the joyous Third Symphony of Johannes Brahms, which opens the concert. That's the Cleveland Orchestra on the radio, Sunday at 4 p.m., here on WCLV, IdeaStream Public Media.

That Baltimore Symphony recording made for Telarc was conducted by David Zinman, and it was the Procession of the Sardar by Mikhail Ippolitov Ivanov. The Naughty Etymologist is coming up at 5 before 7, just before the Sue's alarm. It features a word that sounds, well, tasteless at best. This will not disappoint. It is a word that I don't think is common in conversation. But if I know WCLV listeners, some of you will figure out a way to insert it into your conversations, knowing full well that people will arch their eyebrows and think, well. But you're going to tell them that it has an absolutely innocent definition. Everybody will get a laugh, and your social quotient will go up.

0: Oklahoma was based on a 1931 play called Green Grow the Lilacs by Lynn Riggs. It was the first Rodgers and Hammerstein collaboration. It premiered in 1943. It did not receive an outright Pulitzer Prize like musicals such as How to Succeed and that type of thing, but it won a special Pulitzer, which was awarded to it in 1944. And that's the details about Oklahoma. That overture was played by the Hollywood Bowl Orchestra, led by John Mauchery. In Akron, there's police activity. Interstate 77 northbound after Ridgewood Miller. That's on the right shoulder. Also in Summit County, Interstate 77 northbound, there's a crash after the Ohio Turnpike, which is Interstate 80. The time now is 18 before 7 on WCLV.
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0: Our next performers are members of the Lucerne Symphony, led by former Cleveland Orchestra assistant conductor James Gaffigan, who is the next artistic director of the Houston Grand Opera. Samuel Barber's overture to the School for Scandal had nothing literally to do with the Comedy of Manners by Richard Brinsley Sheridan. However, it was very much conceived in that vein. It was a student work while he was at the Curtis Institute.

0: The Overture to the School for Scandal by Samuel Barber, a student work when he was at the Curtis Institute. It dates from 1931. James Gaffigan led the Lucerne Symphony. Mr. Gaffigan becomes the music director designate of the Houston Grand Opera this fall, and then a year from this fall, he will take on the full-blown assignment. It is time to update traffic on WCLV. It's now 8 before 7. In Akron, there was police activity Interstate 77 northbound after Ridgewood Miller. That is no longer the case. Summit County 77 northbound after the Ohio Turnpike. That has now been cleared. In Cleveland's Little Italy, the Feast of the Assumption is taking place through Sunday. That means not a lot of streets will be available for your driving pleasure, but a lot of people will be having a lot of other interesting things that they're going to be doing. And also, in the University Circle area of Cleveland, there's some student move-in going on. Some streets may be temporarily one way for that purpose. 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
1: The Cleveland Orchestra presenting the music of John Williams at Blossom. This Labor Day weekend, the orchestra presents an assortment of music from films such as Superman, Star Wars, Jurassic Park, and others. The music of John Williams, September 4th through the 6th at Blossom. 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

Recorded in 1968 by the Philadelphia Orchestra, led by Eugene Ormandy, that is Jesu, Joy of Man's Desiring, from the cantata number 147 by Bach, and that arrangement is by Lucien Callier. Our Sousa Alarm in just a moment will be the Royal Welsh Fusilier March, the only Sousa march written for a British Army regiment. And there will be some tunes inside that march that you will recognize. It is time for our weekly Swan Dive into Smut with the Naughty Etymologist, featuring a word that sounds extremely tasteless, but it is not. And so many of you will be very clever, and you'll work this into your conversation. The word is assart, A-S-S-A-R-T. Far from meaning to bring out your watercolors, brushes, gouache, or pastels for gluteal adornment, assart is a verb, meaning to remove trees and undergrowth and break up the ground to prepare land for cultivation. As a noun, it also refers to the piece of land that was so cleared. The etymology of this word is spectacular. It derives from Middle French, Old French, Latin, Late Latin, Vulgar Latin, Old High German, Greek, and Sanskrit, all from words meaning to weed out.

0: Lawrence John Schissel led the Virginia Grand Military Band on WCLV. You heard a quote from the Men of Harlech and the Marine Hymn in John Philip Sousa's 1929 Royal Welch Fusilier March.
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0: A Gershwin overture follows this story from our IdeaStream newsroom. The number of new cyclosporiasis cases in Ohio is slowing, though the intestinal illness continues to spread. The Ohio Department of Health has reported about 500 new cases in the past week, bringing the state's total to more than 5,400 cases across 84 counties. Most have been reported since late June. Health officials have not yet identified the source of all the cases. For details on this story, plus more local and national news, tune to 89.7 WKSU or download the free IdeaStream app. Today's forecast, 85 and sunny. Tomorrow, 85 and sunny. Sunday, 85 and rain. Right now at Kent, there's some fog and mist in 66. Mansfield, rain in 68. Lorain, Elyria, fog in 66. Akron, Canton's Airport, overcast in 69. Hopkins, fog and 68. 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The air is calm and the humidity is 100%. The next news on the first program is at 7:35, and we'll start the pet news voting at 7:25. This 1930 show was called Girl Crazy. The music and lyrics are by George and Ira Gershwin. This performance of the overture is by the BBC Philharmonic.

The BBC Philharmonic was led by Jan-Pascal Tourtellier, and that was the overture to Girl Crazy. The music was by George Gershwin. The lyrics unheard there, but reflected in the song titles. That was by Ira. 85 and sunny, that's today's forecast. Repeat that tomorrow. There may be some rain on Sunday, also with a high of 85. In Summit County, Interstate 76... In Summit County, Interstate 77 northbound, after the Ohio Turnpike, Interstate 80, there is an accident there. Oh, voila! It has cleared. Let's take a look at everything else. So far, so good. Route 21 southbound after Interstate 76, US 224, there's a disabled vehicle on the right shoulder. In Cleveland's Little Italy, Mayfield Road is closed for the Feast of the Assumption, and that's pretty much through Sunday. That will affect the number 9 bus. And also, there's some moving in going in the University Circle area of Cleveland. To accommodate everybody, some of the streets will temporarily be one way, so allow extra time if you are going that direction. It's 11 after 7 on WCLV. Here's Daniel Shapiro. He was on the Cleveland Institute of Music faculty when he recorded the finale from the Beethoven Piano Sonata No. 27.

0: Daniel Shapiro on WCLV, and that was from the Piano Sonata No. 27 by Beethoven. That was the finale. It's 7:19. You'll start the Pet News of the Week voting in a few minutes on WCLV. In the Norton area, Route 21 southbound after Interstate 76, US 224, there's a disabled vehicle that is on the right shoulder. In Cleveland's Little Italy, Mayfield Road is basically closed through Sunday for the Feast of the Assumption. And parking is always challenging in Little Italy, but you will all find a way. It is a great event. It's 20 after 7 on WCLV, where support comes from.
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The cellist on WCLV was Juliana Soltis. That was the finale from a cello sonata by Jean-Baptiste Barrière. It was from 1733, and we also heard an uncredited chamber ensemble at 723 on the nose. While you're thinking about your pet news of the week vote, you're going to hear the Cleveland Orchestra play the waltz movement from the Berlioz Symphony Fantastique. But right now, let's set up the four candidates for pet news of the week. There's two ways to vote: on the phone, contest line 1-800-343-WCLV. If you get the voicemail prompt, hang up, call back. It is no longer possible to leave a voicemail message on the contest line. So hang up and call back. If you would like to send an email, queenofthemorn@gmail.com, please put the subject, put the vote in the subject line, and that makes the counting go a lot quicker. There are four stories. Let's begin with Florida. Florida, Texas, Memphis, and Tennessee and California. Those are the four venues. From Florida, this is the Fresh Iguana Gourmet, about a 9-year-old standard poodle named Raleigh who likes to chase iguanas in his Florida home. He caught one day and killed it and ate it. And the owner was terribly concerned, rushed Raleigh to the vet. And the vet said, as long as it's fresh iguana, he killed it himself, he's had his best meal. So they sent him home. However, that was not enough for Raleigh. Raleigh decided to partake of an iguana that had been previously deceased and got sick as a dog, back to the vet. They had to clean him out. And the moral of the story is, if you kill your own iguana and eat it, that's okay. But something that was previously deceased, stay away. That's the Fresh Iguana Gourmet. The next one's Fire Alarm Goosey. This is from a family in Texas who has a goose named Goosey. And Goosey sounded the alarm when the barn was on fire. Everybody was in the house. Goosey was honking up a storm. The owner came out, and by golly, the barn was on fire. But all the other animals were all fine, but Goosey sounded the alarm. That's Fire Alarm Goosey. The next one is Titan's Excellent Adventure. This occurred in a FedEx shipping office in Memphis, Tennessee, in which Titan's owner knew that Titan was being sent by FedEx and delivered to that office. Normally, he said that a reptile will kind of stiff and lethargic when it's being shipped like that. However, this 6-foot iguana, when the box was opened, there was an opaque drawstring bag in which Titan was housed, and Titan was ready to rumble, and he burst out of that bag, scared the bejesus out of everybody in the office, ran around the office. Everybody had a good laugh, but Titan was subdued eventually and put back in his bag so he could be taken home. So that was Titan's Excellent Adventure. And the last one was Teddy's Trial, about a dog named Teddy who turned out to have been lost in a storm drain in California for about a month. And once Teddy was found, a woman came into a shelter where Teddy had been bathed and vaccinated and all that. And apparently that was her family dog. Teddy had been missing for more than 30 days, had never given up hope, but there was Teddy. He was just down in the drain. So Fresh Iguana Gourmet, Fire Alarm Goosey, Titan's Excellent Adventure, and Teddy's Trial. You may vote now, 1-800-343-WCLV or queenofthemorn@gmail.com.

the second movement depicting a ball. That's the waltz from the Symphonie Fantastique by Berlioz. Franz Welser-Most led the Cleveland Orchestra in a 2024 recording.

From Act 3 of Der Freischütz, The Free Shooter by Carl Maria von Weber, we heard the Hunter's Chorus. The Dresden State Orchestra was joined by the Leipzig Radio Choir. And in that 1973 recording, the conductor was Carlos

That's the Sonata number 88 from 1765 by Antonio Soler, one of 10 on a new Steinway release by Gerardo Tessonnier, who is on the Cleveland Institute of Music faculty. You can find out more about this disc. It is our choice CD. And there's also a chat with Gerardo Tessonnier on our website at wclv.org. It's now 20 minutes before 8 o'clock. Here's a story from our IdeaStream newsroom. The Ohio State Fair ended August 9th with a record year. Midway revenue was up 8.4%. Food and drink sales were up 12.6%. And attendance was up 5.8% to 1,025,190. Also,

0: Visitors bought over 46,600 food items served on sticks. They included New York cheesecake on a stick and catfish on a stick. For details on this story, plus more local and national news, tune to 89.7 WKSU or download the free IdeaStream app. The forecast for today, 85, sunny. Tonight, 65 and clear. Tomorrow, 85 and sunny. 85 and rain is the forecast for Sunday. If you are in the Mansfield area, you've already been rained upon this morning, and that is because you're on the northern edge of that large area of rain that is moving to the southeast through central Ohio. We'll take a look at traffic in a moment on WCLV, where support comes in part from...
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0: In Solon, Miles Road is closed in both directions, east and westbound between Neyman Parkway and Brainerd Road, and that's due to a broken water main. Also in Norton, Route 21 southbound, there's a disabled vehicle on the right shoulder after Interstate 76 U.S. 224. In Lake County, Interstate 90 westbound after 306, there's a disabled vehicle on the right shoulder. In Cleveland's Little Italy, Mayfield Road is closed through Sunday for the Feast of the Assumption.
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0: Next, we're going to hear a symphonic poem from 1924 called Darker America by the composer William Grant Still, who studied violin and music theory at the Oberlin Conservatory in the 19-teens. The music for Westchester Symphony made this 1973 recording conducted by Siegfried Landau.

We've heard William Grant Still's 1924 symphonic poem on WCLV called Darker America. Siegfried Landau led the music for Westchester Symphony. It's about 72 degrees. Our high today will be 85 with sunshine. In Lake County, Interstate 90 westbound after 306, there's an accident in the left lane. Summit County, Interstate 77 northbound before Gent Road. That accident has created a backup to Route 18. Also in Cleveland's Little Italy, Mayfield Road is closed through Sunday for the Feast of the Assumption.

0: Yuzha Wang played the Carmen Variations by Vladimir Horowitz on WCLV. And next hour, we'll start with Mozart and then proceed with Mussorgsky and then with the movie quiz. And I'll give away at 8:25 a pair of tickets to see a 1971 film directed by Monty Hellman called Two-Lane Blacktop, starring James Taylor, Warren Oates, and Dennis Wilson of the Beach Boys. It's being screened by the Cleveland Institute of Arts Cinematheque tomorrow at 4 p.m., that's Saturday, August 15th at 4 p.m., or Sunday, August 16th at 8:40 p.m., and it is rated R for some profanity and thematic material, and you'll have two tickets if you're the winner at 8:25, and you'll need to take a couple of notes, but otherwise I think that's pretty self-explanatory. It's about a driver and mechanic drag racing for money across the country. And they cross paths with a female hitchhiker and a drifter, and thus the cross-country race. It's called Two-Lane Blacktop, and it's being screened tomorrow and Sunday at the Cinematheque.
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3: BBC News with Moira Alderson. There's uncertainty over the process of declaring Zambia's general election results after the electoral authorities halted the vote count. The opposition presidential candidate, Brian Mundabile, had earlier claimed victory. The incumbent president, Hakainde Hichilema, is seeking a second term in what's usually considered one of Africa's most stable democracies. The BBC's Dingindaba Jonah-Buyoya has this report.
4: Zambia's Electoral Commission has suspended the counting and announcement of results from the country's August 13 general election, citing reports of violence against polling staff. Chairperson Mwangala Zalumis said attacks in some districts had in places led to the theft of marked ballot papers. The nationwide suspension will be reviewed within 24 hours. Opposition candidate Brian Mundabile claimed victory on the basis of his campaign's parallel voter tabulation and alleged irregularities at some centres. President Hakainde Hichilema has urged for calm while awaiting the official outcome. No presidential results had been declared yet.
3: At least 8 people are now known to have been killed in flooding caused by record rainfall east of the Japanese capital, Tokyo. The authorities in Chiba Prefecture say the latest was a woman found trapped in a submerged car. Several areas are underwater with widespread damage to homes. Tens of thousands are without power. Narita Airport became inaccessible overnight, stranding 7,000 passengers. The Indonesian president, Prabowo Subianto, has hit out at official corruption and vowed more state intervention in the economy. He delivered his annual Independence Day speech at a time when international investors are warning of falling confidence in his leadership. He said there were too many unproductive state-owned enterprises claiming to make profits while they're making losses.
5: Pertumbuhan dan investasi bukan
6: tujuan. Growth and investment are not the ultimate goals. Our goal is the welfare of the people. High economic growth that cannot be enjoyed by the people is of little benefit to us.
5: Tidak bermanfaat bagi kita.
3: The spokesman for the Israeli Prime Minister, Benjamin Netanyahu, has defended his reference to the UK as an Islamic Republic. The British government has not yet responded to Mr. Netanyahu's comments. Our correspondent Ilan Nell reports from Jerusalem.
7: He refers to the son and grandson of Britain's Second World War leader, Winston Churchill, who were journalists, saying they covered the 1967 Middle East War in a very positive way for Israel. Try to find that now in Britain, which you could call the Islamic Republic of Britain, he adds. When the interviewer asks if all of Europe isn't like that, Mr. Netanyahu responds, yes. Israeli officials, including the Prime Minister, have previously blamed demographic changes caused by more Muslims immigrating to Europe for increased criticism of Israel's policies, for example, over its conduct of the war in Gaza.
3: BBC News. With much of Europe facing yet another heat wave, wildfires in a number of areas have led to evacuation orders. Authorities in Germany have told almost 2,000 people to leave their homes in the village of Gaj near the Belgian border following a fire in nearby woodland. In Croatia, hundreds of tourists and residents were forced to flee a small tourist town on the country's Adriatic coast after flames swept through surrounding pine forests. In a major U-turn, Spain's leftist government is extending the operating life of the country's biggest nuclear plant to reduce exposure to turbulent energy markets. The Almaraz plant in the western region of Extremadura was due to close 2 years from now as part of the government's plan to shut all nuclear reactors by 2035, moving the focus to renewables. It'll now operate until 2030. An American missionary in Niger has been freed almost 10 months after he was kidnapped. Kevin Rideout's abduction led to an extensive search across the Sahel. Here's the BBC's Chris Iwuoko with more.
2: The missionary organization serving in Mission, or SIM, confirmed his release, saying Mr. Rideout is in good health and in the care of U.S. officials. His family said they were deeply grateful for the prayers and support they've received throughout the ordeal. Details of his release remain unclear, including who was holding him and how his freedom was secured. The evangelical Christian aid worker was kidnapped outside his home in the capital Niamey in October last year. He was believed to have been held by Islamist militants operating across the Sahel, one of the world's most volatile regions.
3: A parliamentary investigation into Nigel Farage, the leader of Britain's populist Reform UK party, has resumed after he was re-elected as an MP in a by-election. Mr. Farage denies any wrongdoing in connection with a nearly $7 million gift from a crypto billionaire. BBC News.
8: Bruckner and Beethoven close out lunchtime with the Cleveland Orchestra for the week as Christoph von Dohnányi conducts the second movement from Bruckner's Symphony No. 6 and the Symphony No. 2 in D by Beethoven in a recording from 1988. Mark Satola here. 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
0: It is 72 under fair skies. Our high today will be 85. Repeat that tomorrow with 85 and rain on Sunday. It is 6 minutes after 8 on WCLV. In Lake County, there is a collision on in Lake County on Interstate 90 westbound before Route 91. That backup is to Route 306, and that accident remains in the left lane. Mozart's Rondo for Violin and Orchestra, Kürzel 269, is next. Thomas Zehetmeyer is the violinist, and he also conducts the Philharmonia Orchestra.

That recording was made in 1990 by Thomas Zehetmeyer, leading the Philharmonia Orchestra. He was also the soloist in the Kerschel 269 Rondo for Violin and Orchestra by Mozart. It's now 8:14. You've got 10 minutes in which to get your pet news. Vote in on the contest line, 1-800-343-WCLV. If you get the voicemail prompt, hang up and call back. You can no longer leave a message on the contest line. Or by email, queenofthemorn@gmail.com. Please put your vote in the subject line. And I will give you the winner of the pet news vote just before 9. That's in about 45 minutes on WCLV. In Solon, there's a broken water main on Miles Road, which has closed Miles Road in both directions, east and westbound, between Neyman Parkway and Brainerd Road. In Lake County, Interstate 90 westbound before 91, there's a crash in the left lane. It's backed up to 306. In Cleveland's Little Italy, the Feast of the Assumption is ongoing through Sunday, and that means Mayfield Road is closed. Christoph von Dohnányi leads the Cleveland Orchestra. This was made in 1988. From Pictures at an Exhibition, we are going to hear Baba Yaga and The Great Gate of Kiev by Mussorgsky in the Ravel arrangement.

0: Baba Yaga and the Great Gate of Kiev from Pictures and an Exhibition by Mussorgsky, arranged by Ravel, played by the Cleveland Orchestra, conducted by Christophe Ndoknoni. It's 8:24. We'll call time on the pet news votes. I'll give you the winner just before 9, and we'll play the movie quiz momentarily. In Summit County, Interstate 77 northbound before Gent Road, that crash has cleared and the traffic has recovered. In Lake County, Interstate 90 westbound before 91, that accident remains in the left lane. The backup is still to Route 306. And in Solon, Miles Road remains closed due to a broken water main eastbound and westbound between Neyman Parkway and Brainerd Road. 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
1: 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John Batiste presents an evening of music from his own albums alongside arrangements of American songbook repertoire. 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

0: The pianist was Yevgeny Sutbin on WCLV, and that was a C major sonata, Kirkpatrick listing 159 by Domenico Scarlatti.
1: Film at 5 is WCLV's program focused on music of the movies. Bill O'Connell here, and this week, Franz Waxman from Berlin to Hollywood. He fled pre-war Europe in the 30s and wrote scores for classic films like Bride of Frankenstein, Sunset Boulevard, A Place in the Sun, and Stalag 17. Franz Waxman's music next time on Film at 5, Saturday at 5 o'clock.
0: It's time for the movie quiz. It's 8:28. Thank you for your pet news votes. We will call time on those votes. I'll tabulate the ballots and give you the winner just before 9. And it is time now to play the movie quiz. And my happy task is to give away 2 tickets to see a 1971 film called Two Lane Blacktop. It's about a driver and a mechanic who drag race for money, and they cross paths with a female hitchhiker and a drifter who challenges them to a cross-country race. It is rated R for some profanity and thematic material. It stars James Taylor, Warren Oates, and Dennis Wilson of the Beach Boys, among others. And there are 2 screenings, and you will be obliged to tell me which screening you wish to attend. This is at the Cleveland Institute of Art Cinematheque. The screenings are tomorrow the 15th at 4 p.m. or Sunday the 16th at 8:40 p.m., and you will need to make a note of that. The contest line number for the movie quiz participation is 1-800-343-WCLV. 1-800-343-9258. If you're not around this weekend to take in one of these screenings, please don't play today. Wait for another opportunity. And if you have won anything in the last 6 weeks in general, we do ask you to let somebody else win today. 1-800-343-WCLV. This is a Western. It's from the 1980s. It features, among others, Kevin Costner. We ask you to name the movie. 1-800-343-WCLV.

on WCLV. It's now 25 minutes before 9 o'clock. And that, I'll tell you in a minute what I was thinking of. We do have a winner on the movie quiz. And he's from Wadsworth. He hasn't won the movie quiz before. A first-time winner, it can happen to you, and that's Jeremy Vergevin. And he won the two tickets to see this most interesting movie, which will be screened at the Cinematheque tomorrow, the 15th at 4, or Sunday the 16th at 8:40. It's from 1971. It is called Two-Lane Blacktop with Warren Oates, James Taylor, and Dennis Wilson of the Beach Boys. It's rated R. And for more information, you can go to the Cleveland Institute of Art Cinematheque website,

on WCLV. And we'll have another movie quiz Monday morning at 8:25. Let's go to this selection. It is by, Monsieur Chopin. It is the Polonaise No. 6, played by Olga Kern.

0: Chopin's Heroic Polonaise, played by Olga Kern, who was the jury chair for the recent Cleveland International Piano Competition for Young Artists. It's now, golly, 17 before 9 on WCLV. The broken water main in Solon remains a factor. It has closed Miles Road, east and westbound between Neyman Parkway and Brainerd Road. In Lake County, Interstate 90 westbound before Route 91. That accident is in the left lane. The backup is to 306. And in Summit County, 77 northbound before Gent Road. That accident has been cleared, and the backup to Route 18 has pretty well been dissipated.
1: Concierto is the program that celebrates Latin American classical musicians. Next time we pay tribute to the spirit of the Venezuelan people in the wake of the earthquakes that have disrupted thousands of lives. Music includes the unofficial anthem Alma Llanera, Soul of the Plains, and Beethoven's Fifth, performed by the Simón Bolívar Youth Orchestra. That's coming up on Concierto.
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0: The high temperature today, tomorrow, and Sunday will be 85, with 80 Monday and Tuesday. We'll have sunshine today, and tomorrow there is a rain in the forecast on Sunday. The Passacaglia and Fugue in C minor by Bach, BWV 582, is arranged here by Leopold Stokowski and played by the Philadelphia Orchestra.

0: The unmistakable Leopold Stokowski touch on the Passacaglia and Fugue in C minor, BWV 582 by Bach. Yannick Nizet-Sagan led the Philadelphia Orchestra on WCLV. Things have resolved, and the accident in Lake County, Interstate 90 westbound before Route 91, that is all cleared. The broken water main in Solon, which has closed Miles Road in both directions between Neyman Parkway and Brainerd, that is still a factor. 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

0: And there you have all 2 minutes and 7 seconds of the Horace Staccato by the Romanian composer Grigoraș Dinichiu. And that was played by the Minnesota Orchestra led by A.J. Owe. Next hour, we're going to start with the Mozart Symphony No. 8. And then we'll proceed to something midlife by Mendelssohn and something by the much older Leos Janáček. Today's high will be 85. Tomorrow's 85, Sunday's 85 with rain, otherwise sunny, and then Monday and Tuesday will be rainy. No, I beg your pardon. Monday and Tuesday, 80 with sunshine. Temperatures remain around 70 to 75 degrees this morning. The pet news of the vote was overwhelmingly in favor of fire alarm Goosey. This is a goose named Goosey from Texas who honked like mad when she discovered that her family's barn was on fire. And her honking attracted the attention of the gentleman of the house, who said, "Oh my gosh, the barn is on fire," and they got everybody out, and the barn was extinguished. And so Fire Alarm Goosey wins the pet news of the week. The composer's datebook is coming up.
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3: This is the Composer's Datebook for August 14th. I'm John Burge. There was a time when German opera houses would have fought over the chance to premiere a brand new opera by Richard Strauss. But by 1940, when Strauss finished a mythological opera entitled The Love of Danae, there was a war on, and Strauss had fallen out of favor with Germany's Nazi rulers. A scheduled premiere in Dresden had to be canceled. In Leipzig, the orchestral parts for the new opera were lost in a fire. And in Munich, an Allied air raid damaged the opera's sets and scenery. By the summer of 1944, when conductor Clemens Krauss was rehearsing for the opera's belated premiere at the Salzburg Festival, the collapse of the Third Reich was imminent.

0: On August 1st, an order was issued from Berlin canceling all music festivals and closing all theaters. But somehow, Salzburg managed to get a dispensation, and rehearsals for Strauss's opera were allowed to continue. A private dress rehearsal of The Love of Danae took place in Salzburg on today's date in 1944. The 80-year-old composer attended, and with tears in his eyes, thanked the performers with these words, "Perhaps we shall meet again in a better world." Composer's Datebook is produced by APM, American Public Media, in collaboration with the American Composers Forum, reminding you that all music was once new.
1: 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And then before that, the Mendelssohn Piano Concerto No. 2. And let's begin with the Symphony No. 8 by Mozart, who was 12 when he composed this in Vienna in 1768. This performance is from 1999, recorded by the Vienna Concertus Musicus, led by Nicholas Harnoncourt.

0: That was a rather gentle ending to the Symphony No. 8 by the 12-year-old Mozart, played by the Vienna Concertus Musicus led by Nicholas Harnoncourt.
1: Bruckner and Beethoven close out lunchtime with the Cleveland Orchestra for the week as Christoph von Dohnányi conducts the second movement from Bruckner's Symphony No. 6 and the Symphony No. 2 in D by Beethoven in a recording from 1988. 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
2: 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I'm Steve Seal. 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
0: Next on WCLV is the D minor piano concerto by Mendelssohn. It's the Opus 40, published in 1837. Salim Ashkar is the pianist. The Leipzig Gewandhaus Orchestra is led by Ricardo Chailly. The composer is Felix Mendelssohn.

0: on WCLV, the pianist was Salim Ashkar. We heard the Piano Concerto No. 2 by Mendelssohn. Ricardo Chailly led the Leipzig Gewandhaus Orchestra. 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
1: Leos Janáček was in his 70th year when he wrote the sextet called Mladý, which means youth. And it is a recollection of youth without philosophy, without mystification. We hear members of the Orpheus Chamber Orchestra.

0: on WCLV. Lajos Janáček was around 70 when he wrote Mladý, meaning youth, for Wind Sextet, and we heard members of the Orpheus Chamber Orchestra.
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The Whistler and His Dog by Arthur Pryor, a light music classic from 1905, featuring a prominent part for a dog, of course. The Whistler and His Dog, played by the New London Orchestra, conducted by Ronald Corp. On WCLV today, we are bidding farewell to the dog days of summer, which are drawing to a close. Since we had some music featuring a dog, it's only fair that we have a competing view from cats, and this is the Waltzing Cat by Leroy Anderson with the BBC Concert Orchestra conducted by Leonard Slatkin.

Contributions from both dogs and cats in that performance of The Waltzing Cat by Leroy Anderson, the BBC Concert Orchestra conducted by Leonard Slatkin. We're celebrating the end of the dog days of summer today on WCLV. Dogs, cats, and lots of other critters heard from as the day goes by here at 90.3. I'm Mark Satola, and we have music by Walter Piston now. This is the Suite from The Incredible Flutist, which features a guest appearance by a dog, of course. The flutist in this performance is Scott Goff, and the Seattle Symphony Orchestra is conducted by Gerard Schwartz.

A suite from the ballet The Incredible Flutist by Walter Piston. Scott Goff was the flutist performing with the Seattle Symphony Orchestra, conducted by Gerard Schwartz in that performance, heard here on WCLV. And in honor of the dog days of summer coming to an end, there was a little bit from a dog in the orchestra. And the dog never gets credited for the barks that they contribute to music. At least they ought to. At any rate, we're going to move on now to music of Joseph Strauss, his Siskin's Waltz. And a siskin is a small songbird related to the goldfinch. Here's the Vienna Philharmonic, conducted by Franz Welser-Most, from the 2023 New Year's Day concert.

0: And that's a waltz called Siskins by Josef Strauss. A siskin is a small songbird related to the goldfinch, sometimes known as the Eurasian goldfinch, and there's a variation that is actually quite bright red, along the lines of a cardinal. We heard the Vienna Philharmonic, conducted by Franz Welser Most, from the 2023 New Year's Day concert by the Vienna Phil, here on WCLV, where support comes from our members and from...
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0: We're presenting a selection of music by various composers who have sought to evoke all creatures great and small in their music. Camille Saint-Saëns comes to mind, and we're going to hear part four of The Carnival of the Animals, which includes the swan. Peter Schickele is the narrator. The pianists are Ralph Markham and Kenneth Broadway, and the Atlanta Symphony Orchestra is conducted by Yoel Levy.
2: Dinosaurs were real unknowns until we ran across their bones. A has-been in a pit of tar, Diplodocus is now a star. Most people think of death and blight when skeletons are in their sight. Composers, though, when they see bones, are apt to think of xylophones.

The dying swan, who living had no note, stays silent till there's nothing left to lose. He sings his failing heart out on the moat and doesn't wait around for the reviews.

The time has come to say goodbye to all our vastly varied friends, and also to reflect on them as our select procession ends. For every beast is quite unique, and every one was born a star. Let's bring them back to take a bow and show them all right here and now, yes, even the pianists, how magnificent we think they are.

The concluding section of The Carnival of the Animals by Camille Saint-Saëns, with narrator Peter Schickele reciting his own words. Ralph Markham and Kenneth Broadway were the pianists. Yoel Levy conducted the Atlanta Symphony Orchestra. Music of Albinoni is next. We'll hear a sinfonia for two oboes written in 1710 with Anthony Camden, first oboist, and our second oboist is Alison Alty. John Georgiadis conducts the London Virtuosi.

0: Sinfonia for Two Oboes by Tommaso Albinoni. Alison Alti and Anthony Camden were the soloists, and the London Baroque players were conducted by John Georgiadis. Here on WCLV, it's 9 minutes before 11 o'clock.
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0: Our big work this morning featured is the first modern suite, Opus 10, by Edward McDowell in six movements, which have titles that evoke olden times, with the suggestion that the modern music is poured into the old forms: Preludium, Presto, Andantino Allegro, Intermezzo, Rhapsody, and Fugue. And we'll hear it played by pianist James Parpagallo on WCLV.

0: The first modern suite, Opus 10 for piano by Edward McDowell, with pianist James Barbagallo performing. That takes us to 16 minutes past 11 o'clock here on WCLV. We have music for the end of Dog Days coming up in just a few seconds.
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0: It stands to reason that the animal composers would be most drawn to is the bird, which has many song capabilities. Olivier Messiaen actually transcribed birdsong, slowing it down to a playable pace, and came up with some very interesting music. George Frederick Handel wrote an organ concerto, the second movement of which gives it its nickname, The Cuckoo and the Nightingale. You'll hear depictions of both in that second movement, the organ concerto number 13 in F, with organist and conductor Richard Egar and the Academy of Ancient Music on WCLV.

0: The Organ Concerto No. 13 in F by George Frederick Handel, nicknamed The Cuckoo and the Nightingale for its depiction of both birds in the second movement. Richard Egar was the organist, and he conducted the Academy of Ancient Music. We have a whole aviary coming your way in just a few seconds as we wind down the last moments of the dog days of summer here on WCLV.
1: 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Song Recital Project presents baritone Jason Pha and pianist John Simmons in a recital titled Wayfarer in Dream, featuring music of Mozart, Mahler, and more. 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This four-concert series begins Sunday, August 30th at 3 p.m. To find out more about these events and others, visit WCLV's online arts calendar at wclv.org.
0: Animals and other such things celebrated on WCLV today as we close out the dog days of summer. We're going to hear, as I said, a whole aviary of birds in the suite called The Birds by Ottorino Respighi. There's a prelude, and then depictions of the dove, the hen, the nightingale, and the cuckoo. And we'll hear a performance by the Orpheus Chamber Orchestra.

The suite called The Birds by Ottorino Respighi with the Orpheus Chamber Orchestra performing. Here on WCLV, it is just about 10 minutes before 12 noon. Bruckner and Beethoven close out lunchtime with the Cleveland Orchestra for the week as Christoph von Dohnányi conducts the second movement from Bruckner's Symphony No. 6 and the Symphony No. 2 in D by Beethoven in a recording from 1988. Mark Satola here. Please join me today at 12:06 following noon news headlines from the BBC on WCLV, IdeaStream Public Media. We have an overture called Zampa by Ferdinand Erold to hear next on WCLV's Midday. The Royal Scottish National Orchestra is conducted by Lance Friedel.

0: The Zampa Overture by Ferdinand Erold with the Royal Scottish National Orchestra, conducted by Lance Friedel, here on WCLV, where it's a minute and a half before 12 noon.
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3: 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Following that, José Cerebrier leads a performance of his own, Symphony on Bizet's Carmen. 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

0: BBC News, I'm John Shea. Zambia's Electoral Commission has suspended the counting of votes from Thursday's general election. It cited reports of violence against election officials, which it said had resulted in the theft of marked ballot papers in ballot boxes. President Hakainde Hichilema is seeking a second five-year term. He's urged Zambians to remain peaceful and patient. The BBC's Dinkindaba Jonah Buyoya reports.
1: Chairperson Mwangala Zalumis said attacks in some districts had in places led to the theft of marked ballot papers. The nationwide suspension will be reviewed within 24 hours. Opposition candidate Brian Mundubile claimed victory on the basis of his campaign's parallel voter tabulation and alleged irregularities at some centres. President Hakainde Hichilema has urged for calm while awaiting the official outcome. No presidential results had been declared yet.
0: Chad's president, Mahamat Deby, has pardoned the former prime minister and opposition leader, Success Masra, who was sentenced to 20 years in prison last year. President Deby also pardoned eight other opposition activists who were convicted, along with Mr. Masra, on charges including organising a banned demonstration. Paul Njie reports.
2: Over the past year, there have been growing calls for the release of the former prime minister, Success Masra. Mr. Masra was convicted for his alleged role in inciting intercommunal clashes in the southern part of the country, which led to the killing of at least 40 people. But critics saw his imprisonment as politically motivated, a claim which the government denied. A statement from the presidency said that though the nine opposition members would be released from prison, the pardon did not absolve them from being prosecuted.
0: Luigi Mangione, who was accused of shooting dead a health insurance executive in a New York street in 2024, has told a court in the city that he carried out the killing and has pleaded guilty to two federal charges. The hastily scheduled hearing followed reports that Mangione had struck a plea deal with prosecutors over charges linked to the killing of the United Healthcare CEO Brian Thompson. Mangione had previously pleaded not guilty to all charges. Countries across Europe are battling a wave of new wildfires. A blaze in Croatia left at least 10 people in intensive care. Firefighters called it one of the worst wildfires in the country's history. One body has been discovered on Friday. Mimi Swaby has more details.
3: Around 2,000 people have been evacuated from Croatian villages around Omiš on the Adriatic as the blaze ripped through surrounding hills and engulfed homes. Croatia's fire chief said the country was tackling one of the worst wildfires in its history. Witnesses told local media that people were jumping into the sea after boats also caught fire. This summer has seen extreme wildfires across Europe, fueled by intense heat and dry conditions. Some 130 million Europeans are set to experience temperatures over 35 degrees Celsius on Friday.
0: World News from the BBC. Russia has been forced to suspend crude oil exports from its biggest Black Sea terminal at Novorossiysk following a Ukrainian drone attack. The Sheskharis terminal handles around 700,000 barrels per day. Its shutdown adds to pressure on Russian energy infrastructure, which has come under daily attacks in recent months. The World Bank says it's disbursed $200 million in emergency funds for the response to Monday's earthquake in Colombia. It killed at least 280 people. The World Bank has launched an assessment of damages from the 7.4 magnitude quake to help the government prioritise aid and reconstruction efforts. Rescuers continue to dig through rubble despite the end of a critical life-saving window. In a major U-turn, Spain's leftist government is extending the operating life of the country's biggest nuclear plant to reduce exposure to turbulent energy markets. The Almaraz plant in the western region of Extremadura was due to close 2 years from now as part of the government's plan to shut all nuclear reactors. Here's Sebastian Usher.
4: This goes back a little while, this commitment by the Spanish government to switch by 2035 to close down all the power stations so they can go to renewables and really to force that change through by doing this. Intervening in between, of course, have been several things. The war in Ukraine first, then the war in Iran, both of which have severely disrupted energy supplies and really putting more and more of an emphasis, it's not just Spain, but other European countries feeling this, of providing their own source of power, their own sources of energy, rather than importing it. So that's been one issue.
0: A local official in Japan has been suspended from his job for 6 months after he took a press conference via video link from a love hotel. Video showed the Akita Prefecture official on a screen answering journalists' questions about an AI data centre while smoking in a bathrobe. BBC News.
5: 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Our featured work on today's Lunchtime with the Cleveland Orchestra is the Symphony No. 2 in D by Beethoven. We are going to begin, however, with music of Anton Bruckner, the second movement adagio from his Symphony No. 6 in A major. Here's the Cleveland Orchestra, conducted by Christoph von Dohnányi.

0: The second movement, Adagio from the Symphony No. 6 in A Major by Anton Bruckner, the Cleveland Orchestra, was conducted by Christoph von Dohnányi. That's our opening work on today's Lunchtime with the Cleveland Orchestra. We have a symphony of Beethoven coming up in just a few seconds, so stay tuned to 90.3.
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0: Symphony No. 2 in D Major by Beethoven was written in 1802, at what might be the lowest point of Beethoven's life, when he was convinced that, quite rightly, his hearing would not get better and would only get worse. And he wrote to his brother in a letter expressing a great doubt about continuing with life. But fortunately for us, he did continue, did not commit suicide as he suggested he might in the letter which is known as the Heiligenstadt Testament, and he wrote this very optimistic symphony at the same time, the Symphony No. 2 in D, Opus 36, which we will hear played by the Cleveland Orchestra, conducted by Christoph von Dohnányi.

0: The Symphony No. 2 in D major, Opus 36 by Beethoven, with the Cleveland Orchestra conducted by Christoph von Dohnányi. That takes us to the end of Lunchtime with the Cleveland Orchestra. 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
1: And good afternoon. It's just about 1 minute past 1 o'clock here at WCLV. I'm John Mills, and it's now time for our Big Work at 1. Today's Big Work at 1 is a 10-movement suite for piano by Emmanuel Chabrier. These are his picturesque pieces. Some of the names are rather evocative: Melancholy, Whirlwind, Idle, Village Dance, A Pompous Minuet, A Landscape, and more. Here's pianist Angela Hewitt with Emmanuel Chabrier's Picturesque Pieces.

0: pianist Angela Hewitt, performing the 10 picturesque pieces by Emmanuel Chabrier. That 10-movement suite from 1881 was our big work at one. Hope you enjoyed it, and I hope you'll tune in next week for more great music in the 1 o'clock hour. Coming up, it's music of Handel.
1: 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The Cleveland Repertory Orchestra announces an expanded four-concert 2026-27 season. Under the direction of founder and music director Matthew Salvaggio, the orchestra's fifth season opens September 12th with a commemoration of the 25th anniversary of the September 11 attacks. All concerts begin at 7 p.m. and admission is pay what you will. Arts Renaissance Tremont presents Uncharted Territory. They're bringing together five world-class and diverse jazz musicians

0: For an experimental evening. Some of them have never met, none of them have ever performed together in public, and they're each writing a new piece for this event. The five pieces will be rehearsed and performed in front of a live audience for the first time. It's September 19th at Pilgrim United Congregational Church in Tremont. To find out more about these events and others, visit WCLV's online arts calendar at wclv.org.
1: Here is a Concerto Grosso by George Frederick Handel, number 9 in the Opus 6 collection. We'll hear it performed by the Orpheus Chamber Orchestra.

0: Lovely music there by George Frederick Handel. We heard his Concerto Grosso in F, Opus 6, Number 9, if you're keeping score, performed by the Orpheus Chamber Orchestra. Well, thanks for tuning in for classical music here on WCLV. Coming up in the next hour, we have a legendary recording of Elgar's Enigma Variations. We will hear music of Georg Muffat, a pair of sonatas by Antonio Soler from our recording of the week. It's music of Mozart and a couple pieces about blackbirds opening the 2 o'clock hour. I'm John Mills, and I hope you'll stay tuned for more here on WCLV.
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0: Tonight on Symphony at 7 on WCLV, we open with a performance of Manuel Ponce's Piano Concerto No. 1, the Concierto Romantico. Following that, José Cerebrier leads a performance of his own, Symphony on Bizet's Carmen. I'm John Mills. Please join me tonight for Symphony at 7 right here on WCLV, IdeaStream Public Media.

Pianist Laura Downs performing From Blackbird Hills, a work of Amy Beach. Here's another piece about a blackbird. I think you might know how this one goes.

guitarist Milos Karadaglic performing an arrangement of Blackbird, the John Lennon and Paul McCartney tune that I think you may recognize. Well, good afternoon. I'm John Mills at 6 minutes past 2 o'clock. Happy to have your company this afternoon. It is mostly cloudy and 78 here at the Idea Center at Playhouse Square. Tonight we're looking at partly cloudy, low of 67. Some clouds tomorrow, high of 85. Tomorrow night, rain, low of 70. Rain for much of the day on Sunday, high of 84. That will clear up by Monday morning. As I said, 78 mostly cloudy here in downtown Cleveland, 76 and mostly cloudy in Akron. Here is a work by Mozart with a rather possibly redundant title. This is Mozart's Serenade No. 6, for strings and timpani. It's called Serenata Notturna, the serenade or music for the evening, but also a nocturne. Make of that what you will as we hear this performance by the English Concert, led by Andrew Manzi.

0: Andrew Manzi leading the English concert there in the Serenade No. 6 of Mozart, the Serenata Notturna. 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
0: On WCLV, we have been featuring the latest release from pianist Gerardo Tessonnier, who teaches at CIM. His latest album, which was released last week, is all about the music of Antonio Soler. We have two of those sonatas from the album. Let's begin with the sonata number 42 in G minor, music of Soler, performed by Gerardo Tessonnier.

The Sonata No. 42 in G minor of Antonio Soler, performed by Gerardo Tessonnier. That performance came from our recording of the week. Let's hear another sonata from that album. This is number 19.

0: The Sonata No. 19 in C minor by Antonio Soler, performed by Gerardo Tessonnier. That is off of his brand new album on the Steinway label called Soler. It was released 1 week ago today. You can learn more about that album on our website, wclv.org. Coming up, it's music of Georg Muffat.
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0: Coming up in a little over 10 minutes, we have a performance of Elgar's Enigma Variations from 1962. You want to stick around for that. Here's music by Georg Muffat, a French-born Austrian composer of the Baroque, from a collection called Florilegium Primum. This is the suite number 7 called Constancy. Adrian Shepherd leads Cantilena.

0: A work of Georg Muffat, who lived from 1653 until 1704, from a collection of seven suites for strings called Florilegium Primum. That was the seventh of the suite, Cantilena, led by Adrian Shepherd. This is WCLV. The Enigma Variations are next.
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0: Taking us into the 3 o'clock hour here on WCLV is a 1962 performance of Sir Edward Elgar's Enigma Variations. This one is led by Sir John Barbaroli with the Philharmonia Orchestra. The enigma referenced in the title is the source of the theme. Elgar revealed that the theme heard is a counterpoint to a, quote, well-known melody, but the identity of that well-known melody is just speculation at this point. It's one of Elgar's best-known works. Here is the Enigma Variations, the Philharmonia Orchestra, led by Sir John Barbaroli.

0: The Philharmonia Orchestra in a 1962 performance led by Sir John Barbaroli. That was Sir Edward Elgar's Enigma Variations. Well, thanks for tuning in for Classical Music here on WCLV. Happy to have your company as we listen to more music in the 3 o'clock hour, including a medley from Field of Dreams to mark the birthday of James Horner, the film's composer. We have a Serenade for Strings by Erno Dohnányi, and one of Bach's motets is coming up next. I'm John Mills. I hope you'll stay tuned for more.
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0: Here is one of the motets by Johann Sebastian Bach, setting the text, Come Jesu, come, come Jesus, come. Sir John Elliott Gardner leads the Monteverdi Choir.

The motet Komm Jesu Komm by Johann Sebastian Bach. The Monteverdi Choir were led by Sir John Eliot Gardner. On the Cleveland Orchestra on the radio this week, guest conductor Jakub Hruša leads the Cleveland Orchestra in a program of works by his Czech compatriots. We will hear the Third Symphony of Bohuslav Martinů and the Military Sinfonietta of Vítězslava Kapralova. These works, which reflect on World War II, are contrasted with the joyous Third Symphony of Johannes Brahms, which opens the concert. That's the Cleveland Orchestra on the radio, Sunday at 4 p.m., here on WCLV, IdeaStream Public Media. Here is a serenade for strings by Erno Dohnányi. It was arranged into the form we're about to hear by Dmitry Sitkovetsky, who leads the New European Strings Chamber Orchestra.

0: We heard Dmitry Sitkovetsky leading the NES Chamber Orchestra in his own arrangement of music for string trio by Erno Dohnányi. That was the Serenade for Strings from 1902. 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

0: That was guitarist Miloš Karadaglić playing Leyenda, or Asturias, from the Suite Española of Isaac Albéniz. 3:53 on the Midday Show. We have some movie music coming up, celebrating the birth on this date in 1953 of James Horner. We'll hear music from a famous film. In fact, a film so famous, it inspired a baseball game last night in Major League Baseball. And during the movie quiz at 4:25, we'll also have music by James Horner. Stay tuned for that.
1: Violinist Augustin Hedelic used to get so nervous before concerts, people had to push him out on stage. But now, thanks to his new breathing exercises, he says walking on stage feels like home. Augustin Hedelic feeling at home in concert with the St. Louis Symphony. 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
0: We're going to hear music of James Horner. That baseball game I referred to was the Field of Dreams game, the annual game held last night in Dyersville, Iowa. Kyle Schwarber hit a home run into the corn, as a matter of fact, as the Philadelphia Phillies beat the Minnesota Twins 7-1 in the Field of Dreams game last night. Kevin Costner even put in an appearance in the pregame festivities. Here's a suite from James Horner's score for Field of Dreams from 1989.

0: A quick evocation there of the era of Shoeless Joe Jackson, after all that kind of 20th century romance before it. A medley of tunes from Field of Dreams, the 1989 film, that if you don't come away loving baseball, there's something wrong with all of us. James Horner's music, played by the Cincinnati Pops, led by Eric Kunzel. Field of Dreams, the MLB game that happens every year now, was last night in Iowa, and the Phillies beat the Twins 7-1. I like saying that because I'm kind of a Phillies fan. We have Composer's Datebook next, and then the Drive Time Show.
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2: 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Delzarmost conducts Strauss August 27th at Severance.
3: This is the Composer's Datebook for August 14th. I'm John Burge. There was a time when German opera houses would have fought over the chance to premiere a brand new opera by Richard Strauss. But by 1940, when Strauss finished a mythological opera entitled The Love of Danae, there was a war on and Strauss had fallen out of favor with Germany's Nazi rulers. A scheduled premiere in Dresden had to be canceled. In Leipzig, the orchestral parts for the new opera were lost in a fire. And in Munich, an Allied air raid damaged the opera's sets and scenery. By the summer of 1944, when conductor Clemens Krauss was rehearsing for the opera's belated premiere at the Salzburg Festival, the collapse of the Third Reich was imminent.

0: On August 1st, an order was issued from Berlin canceling all music festivals and closing all theaters. But somehow, Salzburg managed to get a dispensation, and rehearsals for Strauss's opera were allowed to continue. A private dress rehearsal of The Love of Danae took place in Salzburg on today's date in 1944. The 80-year-old composer attended, and with tears in his eyes, thanked the performers with these words, "Perhaps we shall meet again in a better world." Composer's Datebook is produced by APM, American Public Media, in collaboration with the American Composers Forum, reminding you that all music was once new.
1: Weather forecast for the weekend, partly cloudy skies tonight, lows around 67. Then Saturday, mostly sunny with a high near 85. Saturday night, a chance of showers and thunderstorms. Then showers likely, possibly a thunderstorm after 2 a.m., lows around 71. Sunday, showers are likely, then showers and possibly a thunderstorm in the afternoon, a high near 86. Monday, mostly sunny with a high near 79. In downtown Cleveland right now, fair skies, 79 degrees. Northeast winds gusting to 18 miles an hour. Mostly cloudy skies, 77 at Akron-Canton, 80 at Cleveland-Hopkins. Lorraine, Elyria, partly cloudy skies and 80 degrees. Bill O'Connell here. It's the Drive Time Show. We have one of the My Countryland symphonic poems coming up, and then the movie quiz at 4:25. But let's begin Drive Time with the Act 3 finale from the oratorio Samson by George Frederick Handel. We'll hear the Symphony of Harmony and Invention and the 16 Choir with soloists led by Harry Christophers.

0: music that is written for the finale of the third act of the oratorio Samson by George Frederick Handel. We heard Let Their Celestial Concerts All Unite and the aria Let the Bright Seraphim. Lynn Dawson was the soprano with trumpeter Crispian Steele Perkins and the 16 Choir and Symphony of Harmony and Invention, all under the direction of Harry Christopher's recording made for Collins back in 1996. Coming up, music for orchestra by Bedrich Smetana, and then we will have a prize to give away on the movie quiz at 4:25 as we honor the birthday of composer James Horner. We'll be giving away a pair of tickets to one of the screenings this weekend of Two-Lane Blacktop at Cleveland Cinematheque. We'll have more about that when we play the movie quiz. 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
2: 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Following that, José Cerebrier leads a performance of his own, Symphony on Bizet's Carmen. I'm John Mills. 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
0: In traffic, that closure continues in Solon due to a broken water main. Miles Road shut down both directions between Neyman Parkway and Brainerd Road. Accident blocking two left lanes, 90 eastbound after West 14th Abbey. Accident, two left lanes blocked in Stark County, 77 southbound near Tuscarora Street. Stop and go traffic back to Route 62. And there's an accident in Chagrin Falls, Route 306 at Bainbridge Road. Next, the tone poem from Bohemia's Woods and Fields from My Countryland by Bedrich Smetana. We'll hear the London Symphony led by Sir Colin Davis.

0: From Bohemia's Woods and Fields, the fourth of the six tone poems in My Country Land by Beatrix Smetana from 1879. Sir Colin Davis and the London Symphony in a recording from 2005. We'll celebrate the birthday of film and TV composer James Horner next on the Movie Quiz. Stay tuned.
1: Two works for large-scale wind orchestra are featured on this week's Innovations, the program that brings you music by Northeast Ohio composers. Tune in Sunday night at 9 to hear Gates of the Millennium by Loris Chobanian and Daniel McCarthy's Tower of Power, Chamber Symphony No. 4 for saxophone and winds. We'll also feature the Almeida Trio in Variations on a 13th-Century Melody by Don Sontag and a Piccolo Suite by Dana McCormick. I'm Mark Satola, inviting you to listen to Innovations on WCLV IdeaStream Public Media.
0: And on the movie quiz today, a pair of movie tickets up for grabs. Twice this weekend, Cleveland Cinematheque will be screening Two Lane Blacktop. That's a Monty Hellman film from 1971 that stars Dennis Wilson of the Beach Boys, James Taylor, Laurie Bird, Rudy Wurlitzer, and Warren Oates. In this road movie, a driver and mechanic drag racing for money cross paths with a female hitchhiker and a drifter who challenges them to a cross-country race. It's rated R for some profanity and thematic material. The showing's this weekend, Saturday afternoon at 4, Sunday evening at 8:40. That's Two Lane Blacktop showing twice this weekend at Cleveland Cinematheque. Pair of tickets for your choice of screening up for grabs on the movie quiz as we celebrate the birthday of James Horner, the great TV and movie composer born on this date in 1953. He passed away in 2015, known for his integration of choral and electronic elements alongside traditional orchestrations and for his use of motifs associated with Celtic music. James Horner worked on more than 160 films and TV productions between 1978 and when he died in 2015. He won two Oscars for his score for Titanic in 1997, which became the best-selling orchestral film soundtrack of all time. He also wrote the score for the highest-grossing film of all time, James Cameron's Avatar, in 2009. Horner's other Oscar-nominated scores were for Aliens in 1986, An American Tale the same year, Field of Dreams in 1989, Apollo 13 in 1995, the movie Braveheart, A Beautiful Mind, and House of Sand and Fog. Horner's other notable scores include Star Trek II, The Wrath of Khan, The Land Before Time, Glory, The Rocketeer, Legends of the Fall, Jumanji, Casper, Balto, The Mask of Zorro, Deep Impact, The Perfect Storm, How the Grinch Stole Christmas, Troy in 2004, The New World, A Legend of Zorro, Apocalypto, The Karate Kid, and The Amazing Spider-Man. That's quite a list of fine movies to reckon with. He scored a 1988 high fantasy adventure that was directed by Ron Howard. The film was executive produced by George Lucas. Film stars Warwick Davis as the title character, Val Kilmer, Joanne Whalley, Billy Barty, and Gene Marsh. Davis portrays aspiring magician by the name of Ufgood, who teams up with disaffected warrior Mad Martigan, played by Val Kilmer, to protect a young baby princess from an evil queen, played by Gene Marsh. It open to mixed reviews, with praise for the visual effects, humor, character designs, and for Warwick Davis's performance. It grossed $137.6 million worldwide, so it was not the blockbuster that some expected, but it turned a profit based on international box office and strong home video and TV returns. I have some main themes from James Horner's score. The WCLV contest line is toll-free, 800-343-WCLV, 800-343-9258. For the Cleveland Cinematheque tickets this weekend, here's the music, What's the Movie?

Well, it's not often I stump this pretty sharp audience, but we got no correct answers for today's movie quiz. In the 4 minutes that James Horner's main themes were playing from our mystery movie of 1988, that film directed by Ron Howard and executive produced by George Lucas was expected to be a huge blockbuster. It was just a blockbuster, not a huge one. It did gross $137 million back in 1988. And that film was Willow. Willow, the answer to the movie quiz today. But I've got a pair of tickets for one of the screenings this weekend of the Monty Hellman film from 1971, Two-Lane Blacktop, starring Dennis Wilson, James Taylor, and Warren Oates. And they're burning a hole in my pocket, and I have to give them away. So we'll just open the contest line, 800-343-WCLV, 800-343-9258, and I'll award the tickets to the third caller. And good luck to you. 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

Prokofiev's Romeo and Juliet Under the Stars, August 15th at Blossom. 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Today is the day we celebrate the dog days of summer on August 14th. And do that right now, I have music that involves not a dog, but a cat. It's David Newman's music for The Cat in the Hat, the main title music for the Dr. Seuss movie from 2003, with the orchestra conducted by the composer, David Newman.

0: main title music from The Cat in the Hat, the 2003 filmization of the Dr. Seuss character from 1957. David Newman's music, he led the studio orchestra in that recording. And while it was playing, we heard from a WCLV listener, Brett Kregenau of Cleveland, who has himself a pair of tickets to one of the showings this weekend of the film Tulane Blacktop, Saturday afternoon at 4, Sunday evening at 8:40. The Monty Hellman film from 1971 stars a couple of musical figures, Dennis Wilson of the Beach Boys and James Taylor. Warren Oates kind of walks away with the film. And for more information, cia.edu/cinematech is the website. On Monday, on the afternoon movie quiz, we'll have one of the films of Maureen O'Hara on the anniversary of her birth. That film, The Cat in the Hat, kind of an unfortunate film, because it really got killed by the critics when it came out in 2003. It was considered a box office disappointment. It did gross $134 million, but it had a budget of $109 million. So not too successful. It was nominated for 10 awards at the 24th Golden Raspberry Awards, including Worst Picture and Worst Director. Ah, well. 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
2: We're off to Germany for the opening concert of the Kissingen Summer Festival as we continue our tour of the great stages of Europe. Ivan Fischer leads the Budapest Festival Orchestra in Schumann's Rhenish Symphony and Prokofiev's Overture on Hebrew Themes. And pianist Elisabeth Leonskaya plays Mozart's Piano Concerto No. 24. I'm Jan Weller. I hope you'll be listening.
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0: Times for some Friday fun, and if it's your birthday today, consider that this our happy birthday wish to you. We have a set of variations on the famous tune by Irvin L. Wagner, American composer at the University of Oklahoma, and we're going to hear a performance by the Stuttgart Brass Quartet. It's a series of variations that begins with two parodies of Bach's music, one of Beethoven, one of Johann Strauss, then follows Brazilian music, a parody of cowboy music, and New Orleans jazz. Variations on Happy Birthday by Irvin L. Wagner.

Well, there you have some Friday fun on WCLV. That was a set of variations on Happy Birthday by Irvin L. Wagner, American composer, piece written around 1990. And it was played there by the Stuttgart Brass Quartet with great imagination, I thought. 5 o'clock news is coming up, and then the second hour of the Drive Time show, we'll have orchestral music by Sibelius, a string symphony by C.P.E. Bach, and for our Dog Days celebration, a Bark a Roll by Sir Charles Tomlinson Griffiths. In fact, right now, we have a Bark a Roll by, I'm sorry, I have to say it that way, by Gabriel Fauré.

0: Lovely music by Gabriel Fauré from 1880. That's the first of his Barca roles. Charles Owen played it on the Dog Days celebration here on WCLV. We'll have a Barca roll for you next hour as well. The news is next.
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0: It's 5 o'clock, and from our IdeaStream newsroom, about 30 people protested Ohio Republican Congressman Max Miller at a demonstration outside Parma City Hall today. Mr. Miller denies the accusations of domestic violence against his ex-wife and two-year-old daughter. Cindy Dempsey from the Cuyahoga Democratic Women's Caucus is one of the rally's organizers, and she said, quote, "How can somebody with such a stunning lack of character and ethics and judgment and accusations of such cruelty be your elected representative in Congress?" Mr. Miller's camp has not responded to requests for comment. He faces the Democrat Brook Park Councilmember Brian Poindexter in the race for Ohio's 7th District. For details on this story and more local and national news, tune to 89.7 WKSU or download the free IdeaStream app. Partly cloudy tonight, lows around 67. Saturday, mostly sunny, high near 85. Chance of showers and thunderstorms Saturday night, and then showers are likely, possibly a thunderstorm later on. Lows around 71 degrees. Showers likely Sunday, then showers, possibly a thunderstorm in the afternoon. Highs near 86, Monday mostly sunny with a high near 79. Fair skies, 79 in downtown Cleveland, northeast winds gusting to 18 miles an hour. Akron Canton, mostly cloudy, 79. Stephen Hopkins, mostly cloudy, 80. Lorain Elyria, partly cloudy and 80 degrees. Bill O'Connell here for the second hour of the Drive Time Show. Music by Sibelius momentarily. We'll hear a string symphony by C.P.E. Bach. And a barcarolle for piano by Charles Tomlinson Griffiths. After the 5:35 news, we'll hear from the Haydn boys, Joseph and Michael. Here's the finale from the Great Symphony No. 5 of Jean Sibelius, a concert recording by the Cleveland Orchestra, Christoph von Dohnányi conducting, made in Severance Music Center in 1999.

0: Recorded in 1999 in Severance Music Center, from Christoph und Dohnányi and the Cleveland Orchestra with the finale from the Symphony No. 5 of Jean Sibelius, music from 1915. Music of C.P.E. Bach from 1773 is coming up next on WCLV's Drive Time Show. Let's check traffic first. There is a road closure due to a broken water main continuing in Solon. Miles Road closed between Naaman Parkway and Brainerd Road. Accident in Willoughby Hills, 90 eastbound at 271. Slow traffic back to Euclid Avenue. And disabled vehicle blocking the right lane in Brooklyn Heights, 480 westbound before Brook Park Road, Granger Road. Stop and go traffic back to the Valley View Bridge. 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This Labor Day weekend, the orchestra presents an assortment of music from films such as Superman, Star Wars, Jurassic Park, and others. The music of John Williams, September 4th through the 6th at Blossom. Information at clevelandorchestra.com. And the WCLV table at Blossom that night on September 5th will be manned by yours truly and by Clara Princeton. In fact, here's Clara right now.
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0: Hope to see you at Blossom on September 5th for that John Williams program with the Cleveland Orchestra. Right now, the String Symphony in A Major by Carl Philipp Emanuel Bach. We'll hear the orchestra of the Age of Enlightenment, led by Rebecca Miller.

0: That's music by one of the sons of Johann Sebastian Bach, Carl Philipp Emanuel Bach, his String Symphony in A Major from 1773. Rebecca Miller, the conductor there, Oberlin grad, based in England now with the Orchestra of the Age of Enlightenment. For Dog Days, our Dog Days celebration of the Dog Days of Summer, we'll have a barcarolle. Well, just break it down. A barcarolle by Charles Tomlinson Griffiths. That's coming up next on the Drive Time Show, where support comes from.
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2: 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John Storgards leads the BBC Philharmonic in a premiere and two time-honored favorites, including the Sibelius Violin Concerto with competition winner Suya Park and Richard Strauss's epic tone poem, Thus Spake Zarathustra. I'm Steve Seal. That's coming up on APM's Symphony Cast.
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0: In traffic, of that closure due to a broken water main in Solon, Miles Road, east and westbound, closed between Neyman Parkway and Brainerd Road. There's an incident cleared in Brooklyn Heights, 480 westbound before Brook Park Road, Granger Road. There's still slow traffic back to Transportation Boulevard. And look out for a structure fire in Parma on Pleasant Valley Road at Green Valley Drive. News coming up. And after the news, we'll hear music by Joseph Haydn and his younger brother, Michael Haydn, here on the Drive Time Show. Right now, for our Dog Days of Summer celebration, here is a piano piece by Charles Tomlinson Griffiths, played by pianist Carol Rosenberger. It's the barcarolle.

That's music by Charles Tomlinson Griffiths, the American composer, from his Opus 6 piano pieces called Fantasy Pieces, came out in 1912. That was the Barcarolle, and the pianist was Carol Rosenberger. It's 5:35 on WCLV, and up and down the East Coast, as a matter of fact. And from our IdeaStream newsroom, more household electric disconnections are happening in Ohio because of delinquent bills. That's according to the state's six regulated utilities in a report filed with the Public Utilities Commission. About 344,000 Ohio households had their electric shut off for not paying, an average of 7.7% of customers. Ohio Consumers Council Maureen Willis says part of the problem is a shortened process. It used to be you'd have to send a meter reader out, she says, and that took time. Now that's all gone, so with a flick of a switch, they can disconnect you. She thinks that that is contributing to the high disconnection rates. Ms. Willis says customers can also be reconnected remotely, but the charge can be significant. For details on this story and more local and national news, tune to 89.7 WKSU IdeaStream or download the free IdeaStream app. Weekend weather forecast, partly cloudy tonight, lows around 67, mostly sunny tomorrow, high near 85. Chance of showers and thunderstorms Saturday night, then showers likely, possibly a thunderstorm after 2 a.m., lows around 71. Sunday, showers are likely, then showers possibly a thunderstorm in the afternoon, a high near 86. Monday, mostly sunny with a high near 79. 79 in fair skies in downtown Cleveland right now, northeast winds at 13. Mostly cloudy, 79 at Akron-Canton, 80 at Cleveland-Hopkins, Lorain Elyria fair and 80 degrees. Now we'll spend a few minutes with the Haydn brothers, Joseph and Michael by name. And we'll hear music by the elder brother, Joseph Haydn's Andante from his Symphony No. 9. It's our moment of serenity for a Friday afternoon.

0: Number 9, we heard the Austro-Hungarian Haydn Orchestra, led by Adam Fischer. We'll have music by his younger brother, Michael Haydn, who lost the sweepstakes as far as talent goes between the brothers. But Michael Haydn was well-respected in his day and a friend of Mozart. Michael Haydn was in Salzburg, Mozart's hometown. Joseph Haydn was a mentor to Mozart, and Michael Haydn was a friend. Mozart wrote a duo for violin and viola for Michael Haydn to help him complete a commission. That's how close they were. We'll hear his Symphony No. 36 in just a few moments.
1: 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Music includes the unofficial anthem Alma Llanera, Soul of the Plains, and Beethoven's Fifth, performed by the Simón Bolívar Youth Orchestra. That's coming up on Concierto.
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0: That bustling music is the third of the three movements of Michael Haydn's Symphony No. 36 from 1788, Johannes Goritzky and the German Chamber Academy of Neuss. Piano music of Francis Poulenc will wind up the Drive Time show for this week in just a moment.
1: 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Following that, José Cerebrier leads a performance of his own, Symphony on Bizet's Carmen. I'm John Mills. 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

0: Two works for large-scale wind orchestra are featured on this week's Innovations, the program that brings you music by Northeast Ohio composers. Tune in Sunday night at 9 to hear Gates of the Millennium by Loris Trebanion and Daniel McCarthy's Tower of Power, Chamber Symphony No. 4 for saxophone and winds. We'll also feature the Almeida Trio in Variations on a 13th Century Melody by Don Sontag and a Piccolo Suite by Dana McCormick. I'm Mark Satola, inviting you to listen to Innovations on WCLV IdeaStream Public Media.
1: BBC News coming up, and then at about 6:07 or so, we'll have Dinner Classics, beginning with an early symphony by Franz Schubert, his Symphony No. 3. We'll also hear music of Carl Maria von Weber, a piano piece played by Garrick Olson, and the overture to a comic opera from 1811 called Abu Hassan. We'll also hear an opera overture by the Polish composer Stanisław Moniuszko, the overture to The Raftsman. That and more coming up on Dinner Classics after BBC News at 6. Right now, lovely piano music by Francis Poulenc from early in his career. He was just about, 19 years old or so when he wrote his Mouvement Perpetuel, Perpetual Motion.

0: Music by Francis Poulenc, concluding the Drive Time show for this week. That was Mouvement Perpetuel, Perpetual Motion, from 1918. The pianist was the English artist Paul Crossley. BBC News is next. Then we'll lead off Dinner Classics tonight with the Symphony No. 3 by Franz Schubert. 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
3: BBC News with Chris Barrow. Jason Arday, the Cambridge University professor who resigned last week amid accusations of plagiarism, has been found dead at a property in London. Police say they're not treating the death as suspicious. Helena Wilkinson reports.
4: 3 years ago, Jason Arday made history when he became Cambridge University's youngest ever black professor. But earlier this month, he was at the centre of a plagiarism row, and last week he quit his role with immediate effect. Cambridge University announced an independent investigation into his appointment. He had denied the claims, but he admitted errors in his work, and last week said the recent furore had led to an unrelenting level of public scrutiny and personal attack. In a statement tonight, Cambridge University said it was desperately saddened to hear the tragic news that Jason Arday had died.
3: Jason Arday's academic work focused on race, inequality and education. Professor Simon Baron-Cohen told the BBC he'd spoken with him earlier today.
5: He has experienced what he described as a campaign against him. Jason's strong belief was that it was a racist campaign against him, what he called a playbook to discredit senior academics who are black in world-class universities.
3: Luigi Mangione, the man accused of shooting dead an American health insurance executive, has confessed in court to carrying out the killing. He shot the United Healthcare CEO Brian Thompson in 2024. Neda Taufik attended the hearing in New York.
6: He was very calmly answering the judge's many questions before he entered into that guilty plea about whether he knew he was waiving his right to a trial, whether he was competent, whether anyone had tried to persuade him to plead guilty. But certainly those most dramatic moments are when the judge asked him to say in his own words why he was pleading guilty. And when he said, with Brian Thompson's family right there in court, that he had killed Mr. Thompson and that he knew what he was doing was illegal.
3: President Trump has urged Americans to accept higher fuel prices as the cost for preventing Iran from acquiring a nuclear weapon. Speaking at a rally in New York State, he also made this declaration.
7: And after we finish defeating Iran, which is being very badly defeated, pretty soon I'll be declaring the Hormuz Strait a territory of the United States. Essentially, that's what it is. We have the blockade. No ships get through unless we want them to.
3: In response, the Iranian deputy foreign minister said the strait would only be opened or closed under Iran's authority. This is the world news from the BBC. The owners of the English Premier League football club Liverpool FC have agreed a deal to sell a 30% stake in the club to a consortium that includes the Amazon founder Jeff Bezos and Eduardo Saverin, Facebook's co-founder. Dan Rowan reports.
8: This deal will see some of the world's wealthiest people become co-owners of Liverpool. The agreement values English football's most successful club at between £5 and £6 billion and marks the Amazon founder Jeff Bezos' first foray into sports ownership. He's the fourth richest person in the world, with an estimated net worth of £192 billion. However, the BBC's been told that the investment will have no impact on the club's approach to the transfer window and that there's no new budget for player signings.
3: France's highest constitutional court has struck down plans to ban social media access for children under 15. The Constitutional Council ruled that the proposals infringed teenagers' rights to communication and freedom of expression. The ban had been due to come into force in September. It's emerged that the BBC is attempting to subpoena members of Donald Trump's family, seeking documents and testimony as it defends itself against the president's $10 billion lawsuit. Court documents show the BBC's legal team tried to serve subpoenas to Donald Trump Jr., Ivanka Trump and Jared Kushner in May, but were denied access. President Trump is suing the BBC over a programme that edited together two sections of a speech he gave before the Capitol riots in 2021. The BBC has previously apologised for the edit, but denied it was grounds for defamation. The Spanish government has ordered an investigation into the likely shooting of an endangered killer whale that was captured on video with wounds to its dorsal fin. The ecology minister said the oldest orca in the Strait of Gibraltar had appeared with wounds compatible with pellets fired from a shotgun. And that's the latest BBC News.
0: Time for the weekend forecast. Partly cloudy tonight, lows around 67. Mostly sunny tomorrow, high near 85. Chance of showers and thunderstorms overnight Saturday night, lows around 71. Sunday, showers are likely, then showers, possibly a thunderstorm in the afternoon, a high near 86. Monday, mostly sunny with a high near 79. Fair skies in downtown Cleveland, 79 degrees, northeast winds at 14 miles an hour. Akron, Canton, mostly cloudy, 80. Cleveland, Hopkins, partly cloudy, 80. Lorain, Elyria, fair skies and 80 degrees. Stay tuned for Dinner Classics.
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0: It's Dinner Classics on WCLV. Thanks for tuning in this evening. I'm Bill O'Connell. We have a symphony of Franz Schubert this hour, written when he was very young. We'll also spend some time with the music of Carl Maria von Weber, and we'll hear an overture by the Polish father of Polish opera, Stanisław Moniuszko, the overture to a one-actor from 1858 called The Raftsman. But first, it's the Symphony No. 3 by Franz Schubert. He was just 18 years old when he wrote this work in 1815. And we'll hear a performance by the ensemble based in New York City, The Knights, led by Eric Jacobson. The Schubert Third opens Dinner Classics.

Eric Jacobson led the ensemble he founded in New York City in the late 90s, The Knights. That was the Symphony No. 3 of Franz Schubert, leading off Dinner Classics tonight. We'll hear a piece for solo piano and an overture by Carl Maria von Weber coming up next for our Dinner Classics twofer, and that's an overture by Polish composer Stanisław Moniuszko. All tonight on Dinner Classics. 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Ravel's Piano Concerto in G, Under the Stars, August 22nd at Blossom. Information at clevelandorchestra.com. Our next two selections are by German composer Carl Maria von Weber, active in the first half of the 19th century. And the first piece we'll hear reflects the fact that Weber himself was a very, very gifted pianist. It's the Rondo Brillant in E-flat from 1819, and here to play it, the American virtuoso, Garrick Olson.

0: That was Garrick Olson, recorded in 1988 by Arabesque, playing music of Carl Maria von Weber, the Rondo Brilliant, Opus 52 from 1819. After the arts calendar, we'll have more music by Carl Maria von Weber, the overture to an 1811 comic opera by the name of Abu Hassan. Stay tuned.
1: Violinist Augustine Hedelic used to get so nervous before concerts, people had to push him out on stage. 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Augustine Hedelic feeling at home in concert with the St. Louis Symphony. 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
0: Next, we go from German opera to Polish opera. We're going to hear the overture to a one-act opera from 1858 by Stanisław Moniuszko called The Raftsman, and we'll hear the Warsaw Philharmonic under the direction of Antoni Wieck.

0: Antoni Vieth led the Warsaw Philharmonic in the overture to The Raftsman, an opera from 1858 by Stanisław Moniuszko. That's taken from a Naxos disc recorded in 2011 of overtures by the father of Polish opera, Stanisław Moniuszko. We heard some music of Carl Maria von Weber earlier this hour, and we'll return to pianist Garrick Olson to wrap up Dinner Classics tonight with the finale from the Piano Sonata No. 4 by Carl Maria von Weber. It turns out to be a tarantella, and you'll hear it right after this. Support for IdeaStream Public Media comes from our members and from the Cleveland Orchestra, presenting John Batiste at Blossom Music Center.
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0: John Batiste presents an evening of music from his own albums alongside arrangements of American songbook repertoire. John Batiste with the Cleveland Orchestra, August 20th at Blossom. 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

0: Pianist Garrick Olson making a second appearance tonight on Dinner Classics, playing the finale from the Piano Sonata No. 4 of 1822 by Carl Maria von Weber. We heard him play the Rondo Bruyant from 1819 earlier. We also heard another piece by Weber, the Overture to Abu Hassan. We started tonight with the Symphony No. 3 of Franz Schubert, and we also heard the Overture to The Raftsman by Stanisław Moniuszko. Stay tuned next for WCLV's Symphony at 7.
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2: 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I'm John Mills. Coming up later in this hour, we will hear a symphony based on themes drawn from Georges Bizet's opera Carmen. Let's begin, though, in Mexico, with a work by Manuel Ponce. Ponce lived from 1882 until 1948. He wrote his Piano Concerto No. 1 in 1911, and it was premiered the following year. This is Ponce's Concierto Romántico. Jorge Federico Osorio is the piano soloist here. Carlos Miguel Prieto leads the Orquesta Sinfónica de Minería.

0: pianist Jorge Federico Osorio, and the Orquesta Sinfónica de Mineria, led by Carlos Miguel Prieto. That was the Piano Concerto No. 1, the Concierto Romántico, by the Mexican composer Manuel Ponce. This is Symphony at 7.
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0: Continuing here on Symphony at 7 on WCLV is a symphony based on themes from Georges Bizet's opera Carmen. 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

0: the Barcelona Symphony, led by José Serrabrier. That was Serrabrier's symphony on Georges Bizet's opera Carmen. Well, thanks for tuning in for Symphony at 7 here on WCLV. Coming up next, it's Performance Today. I'm John Mills. 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
4: Violinist Augustine Hedelic plays on what's believed to be the last instrument made by the legendary luthier Giuseppe Guarneri del Gesù. The label inside the violin is dated 1745, but del Gesù died the year before. So how does a violin get posthumously built? Well, there's a strongly supported theory that this violin was completed by his wife, Caterina Rota, who's believed to have assisted in the workshop. So this instrument may very well be a husband and wife collaboration. From APM, American Public Media, this is Performance Today. I'm Melissa Owsley, filling in for Valerie Kaler. Augustine Hedelic plays the Barber Violin Concerto in this extraordinary violin this hour. Also on the way, pianist Stuart Goodyear in concert with music by Prokofiev. Here's Goodyear playing one of his own pieces, improvisations on themes of Clara Schumann.